0: It's Backstage Country. I'm Elena. We got Carly Pierce here this week, all week long, which means we get to talk about all kinds of stuff.
1: I love it.
0: Including the new album, yes. Honest Woman. Is there a song on here that you guys spent the most time on trying to find its sound and make it right?
1: I feel like there were a few. I feel like Happy For Myself took a dance for a minute where we really wanted it to have that vulnerability and that stripped down feeling. So we had some time working on that one for sure. And then there's a couple songs like Why God, Why Me that we tried to find the instrumentation. I mean, some of the songs were recorded with no electric bass. It was all upright. And some of the players we moved around that were really big bluegrass and well-respected bluegrass players. And then we would have, I mean, it was, there's so much that went into just weaving this record together to really feel like me.
0: You know, I found it really interesting, the production on the final song, the way that you end the album, it's not on like this note that you're expecting. Mm-hmm. It's kind of on like a haunting, like, tell me a little bit about that.
1: I wanted to start the album with Dream Come True. I wanted to end with Why God, Why Me. And that's so funny that you hear that like that. What the whole record for me embodies in my own life is perspective, mm-hmm. and your journey's never over. Mm-hmm. So I think I didn't want it to feel final.
0: Oh, that gave me chills.
1: So I wanted it to kind of, I don't know what's next and it's scary, but if you have faith, it'll get you through it. So it's kind of like almost like a,
0: yeah,
1: almost taking your next breath because I don't know where I'm going to go.
0: I love that. That is a really powerful, really creative way to, because it stuck with me.
1: Yeah, I love that. I love that.
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Next, girl. Hey, it's Carly Pierce. Stick around because we are going to share some new music you're going to love. The Backstage Breakout single is coming your way in just a few on Backstage Country. Ain't it

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1: It's Backstage Country. I'm Elena. We got Carly Pierce hosting with me this week. And Carly, we get to talk about new music.
2: I love it.
1: Which is so exciting. First of all, congratulations. The album's out there now. How does it feel?
2: Oh my gosh, I've been working on it for almost 2 years. So it just feels so good to be out.
1: This is like old to you.
2: I know. I'm like, hurry. I love these songs so much. They got to get out here.
1: No kidding. And when we all first hear this album, the first song that we're hit with is Dream Come True. Mm-hmm. What a powerful way to kick off this album. I mean, vulnerable. We're going to be saying that word a lot when we're talking about this. But it's such a beautiful song. Also really heartbreaking at the same time. I would love to hear where you are at mentally when you wrote this song with, let's see, was it Emily Lauren Topher?
2: Yeah.
1: Yes. Can you tell me about that time?
2: This was the first song that I wrote for the album. And so it kind of felt like the right moment to start the project because we were struggling in this moment. I talk about these 12 hours because I think they're really important. A few years ago, I won a CMT award for my duet with Chris Stapleton, which Chris was my dream collaborator.
1: I remember that.
2: Mm-hmm. Celebrate. 12 hours later, ACM nominations come out and I don't have one for the first time. And I tell that story because I think it's really important to understand how hard success can be and how hard it is to go on the journey. And I moved into a house with 4 bedrooms in a cul-de-sac about 4 years ago. And I was surrounded by young families and women who had husbands and children and a life that looked completely different than mine. And I felt very lonely and wondering if I had missed something because I had chased this dream for so long. And dreams come with a price. And it was kind of this moment where I wrote this song and I said, I have to go find my why again. I have to go find why I wanted to do this in the first place. Mm-hmm. And that kind of started this journey and I found her.
1: Was this a therapeutic write then?
2: Oh my gosh. And again, you see on this album, I really only wrote with very select people, and it's because they're my friends, because they held me through this season, and it was just such a special thing to be able to be honest with people and just say, you know what, I know that I've had some success, but this is hard.
1: And it is hard.
2: It
1: absolutely is. Any kind of journey that you choose, any dream that you choose, is going to be hard, no matter what it is. And you are such a great testament to sticking to it and to being real about that.
2: Yeah,
1: we all need to hear that.
2: More people need to just get away from the highlight reel. And we all do it. I'm guilty of it. You know, let's put this filter on it. Let's make it look like this. Let's only post these things. And it's like, there's a lot to be said if you're willing to just say, you know what, this is hard. And today I don't have it.
1: And you help so many people in doing that. Yeah. So there's a lot on this album that we're going to continue getting into. But right now, why don't we go ahead and play this song that we're just talking about. Will you introduce it?
2: Hey, it's Carly Pierce. And this is a song from my brand new album, Honest Woman, Dream Come True on Backstage Country. Dream come

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15: A partly cloudy sky expected this evening and tonight, with low temperatures falling off into the middle 60s. Wednesday, a mix of sunshine and clouds. Warm, more humid Wednesday. High temperature in the middle 80s. Wednesday night, mostly cloudy with showers and thunderstorms developing. Low 68. Thursday, occasional showers, chance of afternoon thunder. Mostly cloudy and muggy. high of 77. Thursday night, partial clearing with fog late, low of 60. Friday, early day fog, mostly sunny, less humid, high 77. I'm Severe Weather Team 9 meteorologist Jeff Exelon.
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2: 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That's me, Carly Pierce. It's so much fun getting to host and hang out with y'all. Can't wait to get it going. A brand new hour of Backstage Country starts right now.

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0: It's Backstage Country. I'm Elena. We got Carly Pierce here all week long. It's been so much fun catching up.
1: Thanks for having me.
0: Of course. And I'm just thinking about everything you've accomplished. You know, I've known you for probably over a decade now. And I've loved just watching you and championing you and seeing everything that, like I said, you've accomplished. But this upcoming year, you're going to be celebrating a decade since your debut album.
1: Yeah.
0: Which has got to be like put you in a reflecting kind of area. And something that I would like to know, from then to now, how much has your definition of success changed?
1: Oh, my Lord. How much time do you have?
0: Right?
1: You know, this is a morbid thought, mm-hmm. but it's honest. I thought having a number one song would mean that I made it. Mm-hmm. I thought playing the Grand Ole Opry. Well, I certainly getting a CMA award. Oh, being a member of the Grand Ole Opry. Oh, winning a Grammy. Those things are wonderful. They are near and dear. Nobody can ever take them away from me. They did not fulfill me. And I think what I have learned in 10 years, which I would go back and tell that little thing, I would tell her, superficial success and fleeting moments, they bring you temporary joy, but they do not bring you fulfillment. And you have to go find fulfillment outside of the roller coaster ride of life.
0: I won't even touch anything after that. That is beautifully said.
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13: Meanwhile, Randy's stone-faced. 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

0: I'm Elena. We got Carly Pierce hosting with me this week, and it's a big week for you, Carly.
1: Yes.
0: I mean, big month, really, in general. You just released the new album, Honest Woman, and now, this week, you are going to be kicking off the tour.
1: Yes.
0: Which is a very different tour setup. You know, you're playing two nights and everywhere, which is, like, it sounds exhausting to me already. I'm like, I don't know how, like, that's so much, but so cool. How has it been watching this vision start to come together? Because it is a really different concept.
1: It's so fun. I started to just, I wanted to change things up.
0: Yeah.
1: I've been touring for 10 years. I've played every stadium, arena, theater across America, some overseas. And I'm grateful for all of that. But what I have found, I don't want to sing in a stadium. I want to sing in the theaters. I like getting up close and personal, as close as I can get, because people come to hear me sing and to talk. Like, we have conversations. I stop my show, I'll sing songs that they want, and I love that. That's my whole reason for doing this. And I felt like this was the right album to be able to quite literally bring it up close and personal with you and go back to some of the venues that I played when I was first starting out and just make it a unique experience to where maybe fans aren't like, oh, I already saw her there. It's going to be this, this, and this. It'll be the same thing. But really let them see, oh, this feels different, because I feel different. I feel like a different person.
0: You seem different, honestly.
1: I don't know. I don't know how to explain it. I feel like something has really shifted in me, and I feel really in like the best place. And I just want to like change it up.
0: Yeah.
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8: A partly cloudy sky expected this evening and tonight with low temperatures falling off into the middle 60s. Wednesday, a mix of sunshine and clouds. Warm, more humid Wednesday. High temperature in the middle 80s. Wednesday night, mostly cloudy with showers and thunderstorms developing. Low 68. Thursday, occasional showers, chance of afternoon thunder. Mostly cloudy and muggy. High of 77. Thursday night, partial clearing with fog late, low of 60. Friday, early day fog, mostly sunny, less humid. High 77. I'm severe weather team 9 meteorologist Jeff Exelon.
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3: 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It's Elena, and we have got Carly Pierce hosting with me this week.
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1: I feel like they're always random for
2: right?
1: me. They're like dumb. And I'm like, huh.
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0: It's Backstage Country. I'm Elena. We got Carly Pierce co-hosting with me this week. And Carly, there's a lot going on in your life. Obviously, the new music, which we talked a lot about. But I always find it hilarious just like seeing what news cycles will latch onto. And recently, they ran with this story of, you know, I'm content not having kids. Do you remember the last news story that like they latched onto that you weren't expecting?
1: What do I feel like they're always random for
0: right?
1: me. Like, they're like dumb. And I'm
0: right?
1: like, huh. Okay. And it's always funny, like on social media, I can say, you know, my videos never go viral for like my music.
0: Mm-hmm.
1: They go viral for me pointing hair extension out on stage, falling on stage, you know, getting this close to Riley Green. It's just
0: right.
1: funny. Like people are just, it's hilarious.
0: Do you actually have fun with that though? Like,
1: I love it.
0: Yeah.
1: When that hair extension came out of my hair, I was looking around. I was like, is Sydney filming? Like, I was like, you cannot fabricate what this is about to do. And I was right.
2: Don't go anywhere. More Backstage Country is next with Carly Pierce. 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

Hey, it's Carly Pierce. 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The Backstage Breakout single is coming your way in just a few on Backstage Country. Playing

I'm Carly Pierce, your Backstage Country host this week, featuring cuts from my just-released album, Honest Woman. And coming up, the story behind my current single with Riley Green, If I Don't Leave, I'm Gonna Stay.

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1: It's Backstage Country. We've got Carly Pierce here. I'm so excited that you're here, that we can talk about all this new music. It's finally out there. It's not just yours anymore.
2: Thank the Lord.
1: I know. I bet that's got to be such a relief.
2: Yes.
1: And one of these, your collaboration with Riley Green, I mean, that had to have been a relief even just earlier this year when you announced that it was him that you were going to be teaming up with.
2: So excited.
1: Because what a secret to keep. I mean, how long did you keep that in your back pocket?
2: This was one of the last songs that we recorded for the album.
1: Oh.
2: So I didn't have to wait that long on this one. But I was so excited and couldn't wait for people to hear it because I think it's a really special duet.
1: Did you always want it to be a feature? Like it was always a duet?
2: Mm-hmm. I did. And again, people ask me all the time, like, how do you pick your duet partners? Mm-hmm. I just had this feeling that he was the right voice. I could hear him singing it. I sent it to him and he immediately said he was in.
1: So being able to see the immediate success that this song has seen and people just salivating over it. I mean, the video alone and then the song, just it's, we get requests for it all the time. Just what is it like watching this in real time and the success of this song?
2: It's fun. I mean, getting to kind of have an idea in your head and watch it come to life and it kind of exceed what you hoped for is really a fun thing. And I'm such a fan of other artists. So getting to collaborate and tell stories that you need kind of two people to tell is so fun.
1: Yeah. You tell the story, like I said, in the video as well.
2: Mm-hmm.
1: You know, we were all freaking out. We're like, oh my God, it's so steamy. It's just a beautiful video.
2: Thank you.
1: But how did your mans feel about watching this video?
2: I feel like that's always the question of the hour.
1: Right? I mean, I'm curious.
2: I mean, to be honest, no pun intended, he didn't love it because he's a man. I always say, like, if he was a country artist and he was like, I'm going to go do this video with Ella, I'd be like, no, you're not.
1: Yeah.
2: No, you are not. But he's such a cheerleader for me.
1: Wow.
2: And he was as supportive as he could be through that, but he was ready for it to be over.
1: Did he watch it?
2: He watched the video once. Everybody in my life, like, right now, he watched it once and he said, you did a really good job. I don't really want to see it again.
1: Let me erase that from my memory. Let's Men in Black that.
2: Just exactly. He's like, we're good. I don't really want to talk about it again. That was fine. Okay, bye.
1: Perfect. Yeah. Good for him. Will you go ahead and introduce this song? Because I want to hear it over and over again.
2: Yes. Hey, it's Carly Pierce. And this is If I Don't Leave, I'm Gonna Stay, featuring Riley Green off of my new album, Honest Woman, on Backstage Country.

0: This is Carly Pierce, your co-host of Backstage Country this week. More coming up next.
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4: Partly cloudy sky expected this evening and tonight with low temperatures falling off into the middle 60s. Wednesday, a mix of sunshine and clouds. Warm, more humid Wednesday. High temperature in the middle 80s. Wednesday night, mostly cloudy with showers and thunderstorms developing. Low 68. Thursday, occasional showers, chance of afternoon thunder. Mostly cloudy and muggy. High of 77. Thursday night, partial clearing with fog late, low of 60. Friday, early day fog, mostly sunny, less humid. High 77. I'm Severe Weather Team 9 meteorologist Jeff Exelon.
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0: It's Backstage Country. I'm Elena. We got Carly Pierce here all week talking about all kinds of stuff, including the new album, Honest Women. Carly, the word vulnerable is being used, like, I mean, so much around this album. And I feel like it's always been used for you. I mean, you've, over the last decade, been very vulnerable with all of us as fans and with and through your music and everything.
1: Yeah.
0: I mean, I feel like that is something that made me such a fan from the beginning, is the fact that you've always been so open. And it's gone, like, your fans have been able to grow up with you.
1: I know.
0: Which is what's really cool. I mean, like, I feel like I've grown up with you. Especially,
1: totally.
0: Like, gone through, like, all my 20s and into 30s and, like, you know, have been able to relate through so much that you're going through. Mm-hmm. Is that the ultimate goal of yours, like, to be able to take us on that journey along with you?
1: Yes. Yeah. I think everybody's different, and I think what I have learned, people are not, like, walking up to me on the street being like, oh, I loved your outfit that you wore last night, or I saw that, like, you know, drama that you're in on social media, or mm-hmm. I heard your hit song on the radio. They're coming up to me and they're like, I played your song at my dad's funeral, or I got out of an abusive relationship because of your music, or you made me feel not alone. Like, my purpose, I didn't really ask for it. I didn't mean to do that. Like, I didn't mean to write all these songs like this, but I think my purpose is more about other people feeling less alone than anything else, which, great. Yeah. Like, I wish that people could have the experience that I get to have every day, because it's a very, I feel sometimes like a therapist, and I am not,
0: you are a lot of people's therapist, let's be honest.
1: But I'm always like, I take on people in meet and greets. It's heavy. Like, they come and they bring, it's heavy.
0: That's what I was just going to ask you, because you are only human when it comes down to it. And, like, you creating these projects, mm-hmm. like, you're also processing your own emotions. You're being your own therapist. You're doing all, you know, but that's a lot to take on. Mm-hmm. And I imagine you kind of said it, but, like, you get that a lot, like, the heaviness. How do you manage that?
1: It's hard. I mean, it's hard to be, I'm such an empath, and I think this career has caused me to be even more. Just when I look out in the crowd, I know who's hurting. Mm-hmm. I can see it now. And it's, again, I can't take their pain away, but I can at least make them feel seen. And I think listening to people's stories, it's like, you realize, I don't know, I think it's also made me, when I'm like, ma, why isn't my song farther on the chart? Or why are my likes on TikTok not this? It's like a reality check of, like, look at, like, the impact that this song has made on this person, or look at what this person's carrying. Like, your problems are not it. Like, chill out.
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0: It's Elena on Backstage Country along with this week's co-host Carly Pierce, and I want to talk more about this new concert residency situation you got going on. Now that you're going to be out there for really the next 2 months straight, I mean, this is every weekend. It's wild. What are you looking forward to aside from like being with everybody and being able to perform these songs, you know, really for the first time for the new album? What part of tour life are you looking forward to getting back into outside of that?
1: I'm excited to be in a city for more than 12 hours.
0: Yeah,
1: I'm excited
0: you actually
1: to
0: get
1: be
0: to,
1: there
0: like, not,
1: 2 days.
0: That's right.
1: You know, like we can set it all up and my crew can like go have a fun day in a city for once.
0: Yes.
1: That's a really special thing. People have no idea what it takes to be on the road. And I think about my crew, they don't see anything except a venue. And this will give them the opportunity to walk around or go do something. And for us, it's like just to be stationary. The life is so fast. And to be able to just like do the same thing twice in a row is like a gift.
0: I didn't really think about that. Yeah. That's going to be a whole game.

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12: A partly cloudy sky expected this evening and tonight with low temperatures falling off into the middle 60s. Wednesday, a mix of sunshine and clouds. Warm, more humid Wednesday. High temperature in the middle 80s. Wednesday night, mostly cloudy with showers and thunderstorms developing. Low 68. Thursday, occasional showers, chance of afternoon thunder. Mostly cloudy and muggy. High of 77. Thursday night, partial clearing with fog late, low of 60. Friday, early day fog, mostly sunny, less humid. High 77. I'm Severe Weather Team 9 meteorologist Jeff Exelon.
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0: For today's show, I'm Elena. Day two already in the books with Carly Pierce, who did a great job hosting today.
1: Thanks, Elena. I'm excited that we get to do it all again tomorrow, so y'all better be coming back.
0: You heard her. We'll see you tomorrow on Backstage Country. 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
3: Hey, it's Wednesday, everybody. Welcome to show number 1706. It's after midnight. I'm your host, Granger Smith. Happy midweek. Can you believe we're halfway through it already? I've got some good news headed your way. As always, I'll read it for you coming up. I've also got some Nashville news. And Hudson, as always, has got some stories about your favorite stars out there in Nashville. And I got a really good list of country music to play for you. With you till the sun comes up. Begins right here. It's hour number one. Keep the dial right here. It's after midnight.

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0: Stick around. Ann Hudson is coming up with the latest buzz from Nashville. And give us a tease of what you got coming up.
1: Oh, wow, Granger. This is so impressive when country legends' farewell concert didn't just sell out. It reportedly set a world record and made an unbelievable amount of money. Got that story coming up in your Nashville news next. Blaine.

0: news from Nashville's Music Row. It's Ann Hudson.
1: Talk about going out with a bang. Alan Jackson's final concert reportedly set a new world record for single show revenue. According to touring data, his farewell at Nashville's Nissan Stadium grossed $34.7 million. With all

0: all 56,000 tickets sold. That makes Allen the first artist ever to gross more than $30 million from one concert. Of course, the star-packed lineup also included George Strait, Luke Combs, Carrie Underwood, Lainey Wilson, and many more. But that is amazing. Aw, this is so cute. Dolly Parton's legacy is growing in cornfields across North America. 20 farms in 15 states have created Dolly-themed corn mazes, celebrating the 31st anniversary of her Imagination Library. The attractions include Dolly trivia, music, storytelling, and photo ops, with part of the ticket proceeds supporting the literacy program. And you know, Dolly Parton did not just keep her cancer battle secret from the world. She even kept it private from her family members. She said she just wanted everyone around her to remain positive and not to worry about her. Aw, sweet Dolly.
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11: A partly cloudy sky overnight tonight with a low temperature of 65. Wednesday will be the warmest day of the week, a mix of sun and clouds. Warm, more humid, high temperature in the mid-80s. Wednesday night, mostly cloudy with showers and thunderstorms developing, low 68. Thursday, occasional showers, chance of thunder in the afternoon, mostly cloudy and muggy, high 77. A clearing sky Thursday night can lead to fog into Friday morning with lows near 60. I'm Severe Weather Team 9 meteorologist Jeff Exline.
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6: Hey, welcome to Wednesday, halfway through the work week. It's After Midnight, y'all. Granger Smith here. I'm your host. I got this question. It's been a good one. What's your opinion on electric cars? Polarizing question. I'm getting all kinds of phone calls about this. 866-607-8383. Earl Dibbles Jr., who we know where he stands on electric cars. The country boy's coming here with a dumb criminal story. And I got a whole bunch of good country music to play for you. Hour number two starts right now.

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1: Okay, here we go again, asking this question. How do you feel about electric vehicles? So far, and I have to preface by saying I've got no interest in this subject. I have no skin in the game. I have no reason to defend or go against electric vehicles. I'm an old school diesel truck driving guy, all right? But I will say that so far, every single phone call, every single one has been way against any kind of electric vehicle. What does that say? Is that the way of the public, or is that the way of my listeners on this radio program? Call me. How do you feel about EVs? 866-607-8383.
2: Here's my stand. They have their place, but they're not an end-all. I'm a volunteer firefighter. From a crash point, they're safer. From a fire hazard, they're more dangerous. You know, there's goods and bads about them. Me, personally, I hope to never have to own one from what I know about them.
1: Until that last sentence, that was the most generous thing anyone has called in and said about them. That's an interesting thought, that if one day we would have to own them. I don't like that idea. One day we would be forced to own something like this. 866-607-8383.
3: 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It's Trucker Mr. Ed here, rolling into Phoenix. 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It's not going to be like a 57 Chevy or a 67 Corvette. It's just not going to happen. They're going to end up coming back, ground up, and turned into another Toyota. All right, enjoy the show.
1: That's actually a great point. No one's going to ever restore an electric vehicle in the same way that you wouldn't see somebody with an old cell phone. What is that? 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You know, no one says that about electric motors or technology of any kind. So that's an interesting thought of how this shapes this conversation. How do you feel about electric vehicles? 866-607-8383.
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0: Hey, Granger Smith, over-the-road truck driver Tim here, running from South Bend, Indiana to Fort Worth, Texas, listening to you like I do every night you're on for every show you do. God bless, brother.
1: Well, thank you, sir. Appreciate you listening to After Midnight. No.

4 taco stands, 1 fake gun, and a guy who thought he could outrun the law in Vegas. Spoiler alert, he couldn't. Let's talk about this real-life taco bandit and the charges that could land him behind bars for life. Earl Dibbles Jr. is going to share this dumb criminal story with us next. Let me tell

0: It's time for Earl Dibbles and Dumb Criminals on After Midnight.
1: Out in Vegas, some city slicker, 38-year-old Jose Manuel Arce Martinez, thought he could play cowboy with a knockoff pistol and rob taco vendors like he was a dang GTA game. Over 1 week, this hombre hit 4 taco stands with his bootleg boomstick, swiping folks' cash, phones, jewelry, even their wallets and with their IDs in them. But now the law's caught up, and it looking like he's got charges longer than a CVS receipt. Armed robbery, brandishing a gun, being a felon with a firearm, you name it. If he's found guilty, he could be gone away for life. I hope the jail food's spicy, buddy, because you ain't getting no tacos where you're going. Shoot.
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10: A partly cloudy sky overnight tonight with a low temperature of 65. Wednesday will be the warmest day of the week, a mix of sun and clouds. Warm, more humid, high temperature in the mid-80s. Wednesday night, mostly cloudy with showers and thunderstorms developing, low 68. Thursday, occasional showers, chance of thunder in the afternoon. Mostly cloudy and muggy, high 77. A clearing sky Thursday night can lead to fog into Friday morning with lows near 60. I'm Severe Weather Team 9 meteorologist Jeff Exline.
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12: 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It's tough to read. 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
5: Hey, thank y'all for starting your Wednesday here with me on After Midnight. I'm Granger Smith, your host, and I've got some things written down here that went down on this day in history I want to talk about coming up. Plus, some Nashville news with Ann Hudson. She's coming in here to tell you about your favorite stars in Nashville and what they're up to and all the stories they got going on. Hang tight for all of this here early on a Wednesday. I'm glad you're with me.

It was on this date that we added a new state to the Union. Hang on, I'll remind you which state that was, plus some other things that went down on this day in history coming up in two songs.

0: loves talking about history. And he's even got the diploma to prove it. It's time for This Day in History on After Midnight with Granger Smith.
1: On this day, September the 9th, 1776, Congress named this new nation the United States of America. 1950, California became the 31st state in the nation. 1956, Elvis appeared on the Ed Sullivan Show after earning big ratings for the Steve Allen Show, the Dorsey Brothers Stage Show, and the Milton Berle Show. Sullivan finally reneged on his Presley ban, signing the controversial singing star to an unprecedented $50,000 contract for three appearances. With 60 million viewers, or 82.6% of all TV viewers at the time tuning in, the appearance garnered the show's best ratings in 2 years and became the most watched TV broadcast of all the 1950s. 1972, the Soviet Union beat the USA in the most controversial international basketball game ever. 2007, the NFL nabbed the New England Patriots in a Spygate scandal. Some famous birthdays include actor and comedian Adam Sandler, country singer Hunter Hayes, jazz singer Michael Bublé, country singer Lauren Daigle, actor Hugh Grant, actress Michelle Williams, and actor and comedian Charles Esten. Those are just a few things that went down on this day in history.
0: Thanks for staying up all night here on After Midnight with Granger Smith.
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0: Hey, it's Justin. Just wanted to say I love your morning shows. Gets me up and about them. I do work first shift assembly for a Honda supplier. Just waking up, heading to work, getting that grind, son. Love you, Granger.
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We know the night shift isn't easy. That's why we're bringing the music and the meaning. 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

0: Ann Hudson is about to jump on and share some Nashville news with us. Ann, what do you have lined up?
1: Dang, Granger, did you see Kelsey Ballerini stepping in to protect an artist online? I've got that scoop and story coming up in your Nashville news next.

0: news from Nashville's Music Row. It's Ann Hudson.
1: So Kelsea Ballerini is defending Stella Lefty after critics attacked the rising singer over her Grand Ole Opry debut last Wednesday. The backlash even reached a sweet backstage video of Stella singing Boston with two guests from St. Jude Children's Hospital. Kelsea jumped into the Opry's comments, reminding fans that the legendary stage celebrates all kinds of country music, new, old, traditional, and even current, and calling the backstage moment beautiful. Aw, this is so cute. Dolly Parton's legacy is growing in cornfields across North America. 20 farms in 15 states have created Dolly-themed corn mazes, celebrating the 31st anniversary of her Imagination Library. The attractions include Dolly trivia, music, storytelling, and photo ops, with part of the ticket proceeds supporting the literacy program. And you know, Dolly Parton did not just keep her cancer battle secret from the world. She even kept it private from her family members. She said she just wanted everyone around her to remain positive and not to worry about her. Aw, sweet Dolly.
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2: Partly cloudy sky overnight tonight with a low temperature of 65. Wednesday will be the warmest day of the week, a mix of sun and clouds. Warm, more humid, high temperature in the mid-80s. Wednesday night, mostly cloudy with showers and thunderstorms developing, low 68. Thursday, occasional showers, chance of thunder in the afternoon, mostly cloudy and muggy, high 77. A clearing sky Thursday night can lead to fog into Friday morning with lows near 60. I'm severe weather team 9 meteorologist Jeff Exline.
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7: Hour number four, here we go. It's After Midnight. Granger Smith here, your host, halfway through the work week together. Glad to be right alongside you. Hey, I've got this question. Who does fall remind you of? Think about that and call me. 866-607-8383. Earl Dibbles Jr., the country boy's got a dumb criminal story to tell us, and I got a good list of country music to play for you. Darkness is about to run away. Sun's about to come up. That means it's hour number four. It's After Midnight. Let's go.

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1: Okay, asking this question, interesting question, and I've gotten some really good phone calls. The question is this: who does fall remind you of? The season of fall, is there a person that is centered around that in your mind, that you think of them when you think of fall? 866-607-8383.
2: Hey, right away, when you talked about who I thought of for fall, immediately Reggie Jackson came to mind. Old baseball player, Mr. October. I don't know any sports fan out there that wouldn't think of Reggie Jackson in the fall.
1: That's a good phone call. Original phone call. I wouldn't have thought of that off the top of my head. And you're the first one to mention an athlete. And why wouldn't we? I mean, somebody could call in and talk about a football player. Would that not remind you of fall? It's kind of a good point here. 866-607-8383.
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Imagine getting arrested because deputies think you're carrying a shotgun, but it turns out you actually have swords wrapped up in a sweatshirt. Earl Dibbles Jr. is going to share that dumb criminal story with us next.

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1: Up in Mariana, Florida, deputies got called out because some feller was acting ornery in the parking lot. Folks said he looked like he had himself a shotgun wrapped in a sweatshirt on his back. Lawman got there and rounded up 31-year-old Joshua Bowles. He didn't have no shotgun. Turns out he had four dadgum swords all wrapped up in that old sweatshirt. Old boy admitted that them swords was his, and he done had seven felonies before, and he got arrested for carrying concealed weapons. I don't even know where you find them four swords these days, much less tote them around wrapped up in a hoodie. Shoot.
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13: WTUZ Country Weather. A partly cloudy sky overnight tonight with a low temperature of 65. Wednesday will be the warmest day of the week, a mix of sun and clouds. Warm, more humid, high temperature in the mid-80s. Wednesday night, mostly cloudy with showers and thunderstorms developing, low 68. Thursday, occasional showers, chance of thunder in the afternoon, mostly cloudy and muggy, high 77. A clearing sky Thursday night can lead to fog into Friday morning with lows near 60. I'm Severe Weather Team 9 meteorologist Jeff Exline.

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1: Been to both Carolinas, seen a big Montana sky, driven up and down the coast a few times, London, Paris, paradise, but ain't got much memory of the scenes, come to think I missed them all, and damn, babe,

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That sunset, cliffs by the sea, and the night rolled in. 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
5: Wednesday, early risers. Welcome to After Midnight with me, your host, Granger Smith. I've got some good news. Besides the fact that it's halfway through the work week, I want to read that for you coming up. Plus some Nashville news with Ann Hudson. She's keeping you in touch with all your favorite stars out there in Nashville. All of this here early on a Wednesday. Get that coffee hot. We're still after midnight.

0: All right, here's some good news. Listen to this. A woman reunited with her fiancé's ashes after a suitcase mix-up. Strange. Hang on, let's see what happens. Laura Bayless was traveling to scatter her late fiancé's ashes when a stranger accidentally took her suitcase. This guy did the wrong thing. A viral social media post helped track down the passenger who had it, and she got the ashes back and completed her trip to Hollybell Bay. Strange, I know. She waited 5 years to feel ready to make the journey.
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0: side. 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That's what we're all about. 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

0: 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I'm listening from Greer, South Carolina.
1: Thank you, ma'am. I sure appreciate you listening.
2: He's a ranch hand in a pinch, man. Hotter than the red on the cattle brand. Cause she's a gold digger with a quick trigger. A cast iron skillet swinging lid flipper. Now he's a double wide on the county line. Sipping on a six pack of Lone Star Light. She did him dirty, took him to

horseback. Now he's a buckskin, 15 hands, five-time team road champion.

0: Stick around. Ann Hudson is coming up with the latest buzz from Nashville. And give us a tease of what you got coming up.
1: Oh, wow, Granger. This is so impressive when country legend's farewell concert didn't just sell out. It reportedly set a world record and made an unbelievable amount of money. Got that story coming up in your Nashville news next.

0: in cornfields across North America. 20 farms in 15 states have created Dolly-themed corn mazes, celebrating the 31st anniversary of her Imagination Library. The attractions include Dolly trivia, music, storytelling, and photo ops, with part of the ticket proceeds supporting the literacy program. And you know, Dolly Parton did not just keep her cancer battle secret from the world. She even kept it private from her family members. She said she just wanted everyone around her to remain positive and not to worry about her. Aw, sweet Dolly.
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17: Partly cloudy sky overnight tonight with a low temperature of 65. Wednesday will be the warmest day of the week, a mix of sun and clouds. Warm, more humid, high temperature in the mid-80s. Wednesday night, mostly cloudy with showers and thunderstorms developing, low 68. Thursday, occasional showers, chance of thunder in the afternoon. Mostly cloudy and muggy, high 77. A clearing sky Thursday night can lead to fog into Friday morning with lows near 60. I'm Severe Weather Team 9 Meteorologist Jeff Exline.

raising one and playing one. For all you hard-working third shifters, keeping this country moving. Thanks so much for turning it up here on After Midnight with Granger Smith.

Hey, thank you guys so much for sharing your Wednesday here with me on After Midnight. Before you take off and get your day started, let me remind you, God is great and He is worthy of our praise. I'm Granger Smith, coming to you all from the Yee Yee Farm in Central Texas. If you're just now getting your day started and you still want to hang out some more, you know you can. Join me for Mornings with Granger, another show over on Yee Yee Radio. We're going to continue these same conversations over there. The link to Yee Yee Radio is in the bio of our Instagram at After Midnight Granger Smith. Thank you all for hanging out.

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5: Fox News, I'm Ted Lindner. Former U.S. Senate member John Sununu has been elected as the Republican candidate in the running for the New Hampshire Senate in November. Sununu spoke after the win at his watch party Tuesday night, saying this race is not about the present, but instead about the future.
6: It's not about today or tomorrow or even next year. It's about the next 6 years. Where does the country go? And do we take it in a place that's right for the people of the state of New Hampshire?
5: Sununu will face Democrat candidate Chris Pappas in November. The first ever midterm Republican convention begins tonight in Dallas at the American Airlines Center. Fox's Eben Brown with more.
7: Tonight's first midterm Republican National Convention will be a chance for candidates, mainly for House and Senate, to get up and make big speeches. Many of those candidates, first-timers and incumbents.
5: And President Trump and Vice President Vance expected to take the stage. 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
8: Partly cloudy sky overnight tonight with a low temperature of 65. Wednesday will be the warmest day of the week, a mix of sun and clouds. Warm, more humid, high temperature in the mid-80s. Wednesday night, mostly cloudy with showers and thunderstorms developing, low 68. Thursday, occasional showers, chance of thunder in the afternoon. Mostly cloudy and muggy, high 77. A clearing sky Thursday night can lead to fog into Friday morning with lows near 60. I'm Severe Weather Team 9 meteorologist Jeff Exline.
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10: Hi, everyone. My name is Delaney, and I'm the A&R educator in Tuscarawas County. As fair season approaches, livestock exhibitors should remember that keeping animals healthy starts with good biosecurity. According to Dr. Gustavo Schwenneman and Ohio State University Extension veterinarians Dr. Gary Bowman and Dr. William Shulall, biosecurity simply means taking steps to prevent disease from entering or spreading among your animals. For youth exhibitors, the risk of exposure can increase through contact with other animals, shared equipment, or even trailers and handlers. One of the most important steps is isolation. New animals or animals returning from shows should be kept separate from the rest of your herd for at least 2 weeks, and ideally for up to 30 days. It's also important to avoid sharing equipment like brushes, feed buckets, or water containers. These can easily spread things like ringworm or respiratory illness between animals. If you're hauling animals, make sure trailers are cleaned and disinfected before use, especially if they've been used by others. While at the fair, try to limit nose-to-nose contact between animals and discourage visitors from petting or feeding your livestock. And don't forget, biosecurity also applies to people. Wash your hands regularly, wear clean clothes, and avoid tracking manure or bedding from one place to another. Finally, keep a close eye on your animals after any show or event. Detecting illness early on can make a big difference. 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For more guidance, contact your local extension office or talk with your veterinarian. 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
12: How USDA's September set of crop production reports and World Ag supply and demand estimates build upon initial field survey numbers from August. As World Agricultural Outlook Board Chair Mark Jankowski explains,
13: we're really at the stage where we can go out there and do some real objective assessments of the size of the crop based on yield sampling. And that's exactly what NASA is doing right now. They're doing some objective yield surveys. So they're going out into the field, counting the number of ears, measuring the number of ears, figuring out how much.
12: Also of interest, how production and yield forecasts for some summer-grown crops may be impacted by periods of intense heat over the summer. The September round of USDA's crop production and commodity supply and demand reports are set for release Friday, September 11th at noon Eastern Time. I'm Rod Bain reporting for the U.S. Department of Agriculture in Washington, D.C.
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1: 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I'm Ty Higgins. Joel Panorwood is in Washington, D.C. for the 2026 Young Ag Professionals Leadership Experience. 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Corn and soybean diseases are rearing their ugly heads. A cool down is on the way, and the latest crop progress report for Ohio is out. 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Corn and soybean development continued to move ahead of normal across Ohio, with both crops making significant progress towards maturity. Corn now 100% in the dough stage, corn reaching the dent stage at 73%, and 16% of the corn is mature, right on with the 13% average. Ohio's corn rated 61% good to excellent, 48% good, 13% excellent. Soybeans dropping leaves now at 15%, ahead of last week's 1%, and above the 5-year average. Ohio soybean condition, 58% good to excellent, with 45% good and 13% excellent. You can read the full Ohio crop progress report online now at ohioagnet.com. As I mentioned, Joel Panorwood will be doing our midday broadcast from Washington, D.C. with Ohio Farm Bureau's Young Ag Professionals. He checks in with this update.
2: Ohio Farm Bureau's Young Ag Professionals in our nation's capital this week, and we're right along with them. It's their annual leadership experience in Washington, D.C. And Ohio Farm Bureau President Bill Patterson says this group brings a bit of a different perspective than the county president's trip, which happens in the spring.
3: Legislators want to talk to the future, right? We need to know what the issues are. The key to the president's trip is we're here doing this stuff today, but they also want to talk about the people that, what the decisions they make today, how they're going to affect them. And there's no better person to tell that than that role of a young ag professional. And so it's just so great that the energy that's surrounding this group is tremendous. And I really look forward to the next couple of days.
2: Micah Mensing is part of the Agri Power class, whose participants are here as well.
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2: And stay tuned to Ohio AgNet as we bring you more from the Ohio Farm Bureau Young Ag Professionals Leadership Experience in Washington, D.C. 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
15: Nothing here today. Honestly, I think there's not much tomorrow. Clouds will increase late tomorrow afternoon. Some scattered showers developing in northwest and north central Ohio, probably closer to late afternoon, early evening. And then that moisture continues to develop and sag southward. I think we can even see some stronger thunderstorms in west central parts of the state overnight tomorrow night into early Thursday. Moisture, in my opinion, not done here until we get close to midnight Thursday night. Combined from late tomorrow through Thursday, we can end up seeing anywhere from a quarter to 1.5 inches of rain. Coverage nearly 100% of the Buckeye State. We're dry for all of Friday, dry for a large part of Saturday. Some clouds around late Saturday night into early Sunday where we can see a few pop-up scattered showers. Then next week, three different rounds of moisture trying to come through. I'm meteorologist Ryan Martin.
1: Thank you, Ryan. Yesterday, I was in Salina for the field day of RDS Seed Services. Brandon Turner is with Channel Seeds. He and I talked about some of the things popping up now in corn and soybean fields across the Buckeye State.
16: We had some late season moisture here that brought in some pretty heavy August, September rains. And we're starting to see some things out in the field now that are, be watch outs for growers. Some ear molds in the corn, gibberella especially, which is going to bring in some potential vomitoxin issues. We're seeing some SDS show its face in these beans and a little bit of stem rot in the beans as well. So all things that, as we're walking fields here, late season, pre-harvest, those things that we're seeing. So
17: what can be done as we figure out these diseases that are showing their head? How do we prepare for next year accordingly?
16: Well, in the soybean world, seed treatments is what we're going to have conversations about this winter as we go into selling season and into the spring as far as making decisions on what we're going to do there. As far as the corn, it's going to be a harvest management at this point. Make sure we're out there timely if we see, hopefully we don't get any late windstorms, and being able to manage that vomitoxin the best we can without having too high numbers there. So
17: I mentioned that this field day is about just checking out things from this year and how things turned out, but also an opportunity to look ahead. What might be available maybe in 27, maybe a little bit further than that, but what are some of the things that Channel's working on that piques your interest as far as visiting with farmers of what's down the pipeline?
16: Here at Field Day today, we're going to be highlighting our premium corn products. And one thing that Channel's doing with Bayer, we've got a precision breeding program now where we're basically expediting that breeding challenges in corn rather than it taking an extended period of time. We're doing that in 3-4 years now where we're turning over new products out to growers. Another big thing that we highlight is in the coming future, we've got our new Viconic soybeans. We don't have approval yet, but hoping to get approval here very soon and we can start production next year and be able to show those off next year and highlight them into the 2028 growing season.
17: Brandon Turner joining us with Channel Seeds here just outside of Salina for a field day with RDS Seeds. Always great to see you, and thanks for the insights.
16: Thank you too, Ty.
1: 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And make sure and visit the Wayne County Fair in Worcester, September 12th through 17th. 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If you're a young ag professional, there's an event coming up early 27 that you want to get involved with. Joe Everett has the details.
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1: 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I'm Ty Higgins. 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
19: Joining me today is Barry Fisher. He is retired from the USDA Soil Health Division and has his own soil health consulting business. And Barry, we've already heard about the steps it takes to transition into no-till farming, but how would someone know if this transition was a success?
20: Well, we have a lot of in-field soil health assessments that I find when I tell people about soil health. Soil health is probably best measured where it lives. And so there's some actual in-field soil health assessments that are very simple that farmers can do themselves. I've said the word a lot, aggregate stability. There's a couple of different in-field aggregate stability tests that a farmer can do that we talk about at a lot of the conferences and trainings that we do. And if you can start building surface aggregate stability, then you know you're on the right track. And it all goes back to carbon. If we stop losing carbon from the soil and stop losing that organic matter, that precious organic matter from the soil, and turn that around to where we're actually building organic matter or improving the pools of organic matter there at the surface, then soil function will start to improve. And that there's also lab tests. You know, we now can send soil samples off for soil health tests. That one of the tests is aggregate stability, but you can check respiration. You can monitor total carbon, total mineralizable organic nitrogen. Those kinds of things are all good lab tests that farmers have available to them as well.
19: What are the biggest challenges farmers run into during the transition, and then how can they avoid those mistakes?
20: A lot of times when you're making this kinds of transition, changes in nutrient cycling, changes in the water cycle, changes in how you need to set up your planter and maintain your planter, all those things become very critical. And a lot of these come upon the farmer very unexpectedly. In other words, these aren't always intuitive. And it's just because it's a very different environment that the farmer is not used to. Well, not this farmer, but this farmer's father, this farmer's, you know, grandparents. That this is new to many generations when they start down this path. So some of the things that happen, especially with nutrient management and nutrient cycles, and it's all about understanding how to manage for the living ecosystem. And the soil is so full of microbial life that is driving so many of these processes. And this isn't always intuitive. And so it's really critical, get with some of these farmers that have been doing this for a while. I guarantee you they've either made these mistakes or they know how to avoid some of these unintended consequences that will help you avoid those pitfalls. And so, you know, certainly get to know somebody that's not just been doing this for a while, but you can kind of tell who's been doing it very successfully for a while. And don't be afraid to ask them questions, because I'm going to bet you they're going to be willing to share some real tricks of the trade with you.
19: Well, thanks for joining us today, Barry.
20: All right, Allison. Good talking to you.
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1: 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I'm Ty Higgins, and this morning's market analysis is brought to you by Louis Dreyfus Company in Upper Sandusky, now open to receive soybeans. 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Here's Ryan Martin.
15: A mixed to mostly higher close yesterday in the marketplace as we take a look back at the first day of trade in a holiday-shortened week. Volume wasn't really all that impressive. I actually thought volume would pick back up, but it actually slowed in midday and afternoon parts of the session. Crop conditions yesterday were absolutely unchanged on corn and beans for good to excellent. The StoneX data came out yesterday as well. This is part of the lead up now to the Friday WASDE report. Wheat prices eased yesterday as Saudi Arabia passed on its tender due to high price offers. That created a little bit of back and forth on the wheat markets. Eventually, though, we did get a double-digit close. It took its own sweet time. Weekly export inspections for the week ending September 3rd, 65.5 million bushels of corn, 15.5 million bushels of beans, 12.5 million bushels of wheat. I'm Ryan Martin.
1: 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At last check, corn for September, a nickel lower at 506 a bushel. December, 529 and a quarter, down by 4 1/4. Soybeans for November, 4.5 cents to the downside at 1311 3/4. January, 1327.5, down by 4.5. And December wheat down 5.25 at 741 3/4. Live cattle for October yesterday, 407 better at 217.02. October feeders, 325.

0: 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I'm Ty Higgins for the Ohio AgNet.
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0: A partly cloudy sky overnight tonight with a low temperature of 65. Wednesday will be the warmest day of the week, a mix of sun and clouds. Warm, more humid, high temperature in the mid-80s. Wednesday night, mostly cloudy with showers and thunderstorms developing, low 68. Thursday, occasional showers, chance of thunder in the afternoon, mostly cloudy and muggy, high 77. A clearing sky Thursday night can lead to fog into Friday morning with lows near 60. I'm Severe Weather Team 9 meteorologist Chef X Line.
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5: News. I'm Sue Guzman. Republicans gathered today for the first ever midterm convention in Dallas to energize the party's base for some challenging races in the weeks ahead. Candidates decided in a key New Hampshire Senate race on Tuesday.
6: President Trump's preferred candidate, former GOP Senator John Sununu, winning handily in the New Hampshire Republican primary. He faced off against former Massachusetts Senator Scott Brown. On the Democratic side, Congressman Chris Pappas fended off a challenge from Democratic Socialist Karishma Manzoor.
5: Fox's Kevin Cork. U.S. military says it destroyed five Iranian oil tankers following an attack on a naval warship. The president making the case for the U.S. strikes against Iran.
7: We're right now fighting because we have a certain nation that wanted a nuclear weapon.
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8: The man accused of trying to kill a New Philadelphia police officer back in January has been sentenced to 17 to 22 and a half years in prison. Good Wednesday morning, 6:02 and 69 degrees. From the WTUZ Newsroom, I'm Mary Alice. Judge Michael Ernest handed down the maximum sentence to 28-year-old Dylan Ryder, who authorities say scuffled with police on January 14th and fired a single shot from an officer's handgun, narrowly missing a detective's head. New Philadelphia police were responding to a report of a suspicious person behind apartments in the 1800 block of East High Avenue. Ryder had been wanted for allegedly robbing two Dollar General stores out of Stark County. He pled guilty in July to admitted felony charges that include attempted murder, felonious assault, and grand theft involving a firearm. Ryder was on probation after finishing 4.5 years in prison in 2024 for a weapons, drugs, and burglary charges out of Stark. 1 in 10 Ohioans over 60 have experienced abuse, but only 1 in 5 cases are reported. And to combat all types of elder abuse, which are up 400% in the 7 years preceding the Elder Abuse Commission report, former Ohio Attorney General Dave Yost in October 2025 began a statewide initiative to educate Ohioans about it. And with more details, here's ONC's Terry D.
9: The 2024-25 Elder Abuse Commission Biennial Report defines elder abuse as an intentional action that causes physical, sexual, emotional, or psychological harm. Kathy Rufiner, the Deputy Director of Adult Protective Services in Summit County, says attaching a celebrity name to a scam makes the ruse more enticing.
10: People thinking that they're in relationships with famous people, so I think it's just easy online and on the phone to contact people and get them hooked into where they think that they're in some kind of relationship because they're lonely.
9: Shame and embarrassment often surface after the victim learns their accounts are depleted and the companionship with the celebrity is non-existent. These occurrences can produce additional loneliness and isolation.
8: Local artists will share their tributes to beauty and wonder of nature at a first-of-its-kind juried art exhibit going to be held at the Norma Johnson Center on Saturday. Don Brogan and the rest of the event committee is hoping to make Ode to the Outdoors an annual event at the Nature Center on the westernmost outskirts of Dover, just off of State Route 39.
11: It's going to be both a fine arts exhibition, but also a beautiful gala that anyone can attend where we'll host the art from our talented local artists. And then we'll also have some live music and hors d'oeuvres and mocktails. So it'll be a beautiful way for people to come out and celebrate art in just the beauty that's the Norma Johnson Center.
8: And Saturday's gala will run from 5 to 8 p.m. at the newly renovated Red Barn at the Norma Johnson Center. Tickets at $20 each are limited. Global shares were mostly lower in cautious trading Wednesday as investors watched for what might happen on interest rates and the war with Iran, pushing the prices of the barrel of Brent crude oil past $100. And then increased fighting in the Middle East is constricting a global flow of oil, and more costly oil has worsened worries over high inflation. Meanwhile, a closely watched report on U.S. inflation is coming on Friday. That update will show how much more people were paying in August for groceries, clothing, and other costs of living than a year earlier. Economists expect consumer inflation to have eased a bit to 3.3% from July's 3.4%. That's well above the 2% target, though, that the Federal Reserve has set at its goal. The Fed meets next week to decide whether to cut, raise, or hold interest rates steady. Elsewhere, Japan's central bank is also expected to meet next week to decide on its benchmark rate. That's a look at news here on WTUZ, a service of Altman Hospital. The Valley Forecast on the way. Stay up to date on more local news at any time by following WTUZ on Facebook. From the newsroom, I'm Mary Alice.
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3: We'll see a mix of sunshine and clouds on this Wednesday. Southwest breezes 10 to 15 miles per hour. Warm and humid. High temperature 85. Tonight, showers and thunderstorms. Temperature in the upper 60s. Thursday, a mostly cloudy sky with occasional showers. High 76. Showers ending Thursday night. Gradual clearing with areas of fog towards Friday morning. Lows near 60. I'm Severe Weather Chief Meteorologist Jeff Exline.
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13: 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Nick and Conley in the morning is back after this. Yeah!

0: so. Say so with Dan and Shay, kicking off your Z Country Morning Show on this Wednesday, September 9th, presented by Loudoun Motors Ford. 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The Midweek Hump is here. Good morning, sir. How are you?
1: I'm okay. How are you?
0: I'm fine. I just almost nearly forgot what word I was trying to say, like halfway through a sentence. It's going to be one of those days.
1: So long as it was an acceptable radio
0: word. Yes, it was. Don't worry. We're going to run into that problem. Hey, we've got two chances to win coming up later on this morning. And if I checked my calendar correctly, might have a guest coming in.
1: That is what's scheduled.
0: So we'll see if we can cross the T's and dot the I's or cross the I's and dot the T's. You know, whatever you think.
1: Whatever it needs
0: to
1: happen.
0: Depending on however you would say that, it's the same result, though, if you think about it.
1: Dot the T's and cross the I's?
0: Be the same as dotting the I's and crossing the T's.
1: No, because I'd see twice as many T's if I crossed my I's.
0: Ha. Oh, my gosh. Happy Wednesday,
1: you
0: everybody.
1: You went down that
0: yes,
1: road.
0: Yes, I did. I'm actually proud of you for how quick on the trigger you were with that one. It's an Amish Door Country Classic leading it off. It's Dolly Parton. You're the only one. 99.9 WTUZ.

0: Dolly Parton on your Z Country Morning Show with an Amish Door country classic. Back to the late 70s in the era of, oh my, that's big hair.
1: Yeah, it was. It was 79, and yeah, there was a lot of hair.
0: Well, it's time for the news you need to know, so what's going on in the world?
1: In the news you need to know to start this Wednesday morning from CBS News, Canada's new retaliatory tariffs on $20 billion worth of American goods took effect yesterday, adding another round to the growing trade fight between the two countries. The tariffs ranged from 15% to 50% and were announced after the United States placed the 50% duties on about $20 billion in Canadian products. American milk, perfume, video game consoles, golf clubs, fishing rods, steel, aluminum, and some clothing now face 50% Canadian tariffs. Cheese, carpets, stoves, and air conditioners face 25% tariffs, while forklifts and industrial molds are being taxed at 15%. Canada removed some of the planned seafood tariffs after complaints from the lobster industry. The Canadian government says it is matching U.S. tariffs dollar for dollar. Economists say manufacturers in states such as Michigan and Indiana could feel the effects, along with dairy producers in Wisconsin and Vermont. The tariffs cover only a small part of the more than $700 billion in goods traded between the U.S. and Canada last year, but the dispute has continued to grow since recent trade talks collapsed. Prime Minister Mark Carney said the United States demanded too much during negotiations, while President Donald Trump has accused Canada of unfair trade practices. Trump also announced plans for 50% tariffs on Canadian automotive and steel imports beginning in January of 2027.
0: You start, in moments like this, you start finding out all the things that are produced, and you had no idea where they came from in the first place. So we'll see if, you know, you're in the market for anything that was listed there. If you start feeling any pain with the price tag, but really at this point, I don't know how much more difference you're going to see because it's all kind of painful right now.
1: Things are very painful throughout commerce, actually. Moving on, elsewhere in the news you need to know, the U.S. military said it destroyed 5 Iranian crude oil tankers after Iran's Revolutionary Guard fired missiles at an American Navy warship twice over a 2-day period. Iran responded by warning crews aboard oil tankers near Kuwait and Bahrain to leave their ships because they could be targeted. Iranian state media also reported missile strikes aimed at U.S. targets in Jordan, although U.S. Central Command did not immediately confirm there were attacks. The fighting is the latest round of strikes between Washington and Tehran during more than 6 months of war. While growing violence elsewhere in the region is adding to concerns about oil supplies and shipping routes.
0: Yeah, I mean, my wife yesterday evening went out and, she probably just hadn't really paid attention to it until then, but she was like, when did gas jump back over $4 a gallon? I said, that's a great question. I have no idea.
1: Yesterday.
0: Yeah, at some point, that was the thing. Yeah. I didn't realize it either.
1: In my neighborhood, it bounced up about 40 cents a gallon.
0: Yeah, and that's, well, it's direct. We can hear whatever, but it's directly tied to what,
1: sure,
0: you know.
1: Sure, it's absolutely tied to it. Next hour, we'll have your opportunity to text to win something that might help a little bit with
0: that.
1: There
0: you go.
1: Finally, in the news you need to know to start this Wednesday, Lonnie Bunch will retire as Secretary of the Smithsonian at the end of December after 38 years with the institution. Bunch is 73 years old and became Smithsonian Secretary in 2019, and he was the first African-American person to hold that job. He also helped create the National Museum of African American History and Culture. His retirement comes after months of criticism of the Smithsonian from the Trump administration, which has reviewed museum exhibits and pushed for changes in how American history is presented. Bunch said the dispute has been stressful, but told the New York Times it was not the reason he decided to retire.
0: Well, I have found that interesting because that's been something that's been discussed about, you know, how American history is presented. Well, wait a minute. I mean, what is it that we want to change? I don't know if I necessarily understand.
1: Well, I agree. I mean, what are we changing? History is history. I am not a fan of the tearing down of the statues that was done because that was part of history. And I've gone round and round with friends on that, about tearing down all the different statues that were torn down. Yeah, it's still part of American history, whether you like it or not, the good or the bad.
0: Well, my biggest thing is, you know, if we're talking about the way it's presented, you know, okay, but look, the events that happen are events that happen, mm-hmm. You know, and that's... We can't present it in a different way. I don't know. You've heard the phrase facts are facts. Well, yeah. And I don't know if it's supposed to make somebody feel better. I don't know if it's supposed to, you know, completely change wording or verbiage. I have no idea. So we'll find out, I guess.
1: I guess we'll have to find out. Well, hey, that is the new news you need to know this one. This Wednesday morning, currently...
0: We're struggling already.
1: I am. 68 degrees here in the New Philadelphia area. Projected high today to be around 85, so it's going to be another beautiful day. So make sure you stay hydrated, grab your sunglasses, and don't put away that sunscreen just yet. You could still get burned out and about, so be careful. Very, very full day today. Two chances to win. Of course, we talked about the $25 gift card for Bell Stores being Wednesday. We also have a $25 gift card for Beers and Birdies, the new must-see location in downtown New Philadelphia. And speaking of which, Kevin, the owner of Beers and Birdies, is scheduled to join us in the 9 o'clock hour, telling us all about his grand opening on Saturday. We'll have birthdays, we'll have anniversaries. Mary will have news at the top of the bottom of the hour. And sports, the Guardians got a nice win last night. Baker Mayfield's buying lunch, apparently, for everybody. Yeah. And tonight, the NFL, I know it's only Wednesday, but tonight the NFL kicks off the 2026 season. All that and so much more. Let's get this Wednesday morning started together. 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
1: Atlas on your Z Country Morning Show, right before a Big Z Sports Minute. 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It is the Extra Point Show, thanks to Altman Health System and the Kind Company, as we are live from the Field House out in West Lafayette. 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That is a special presentation on the Big Z Sports YouTube channel as an audio cast, thanks to Claxon Sports. We have 5 other broadcasts, and we'll tell you all about all of them coming up later on this morning.
2: It is wild. I don't know what's more wild, 5 broadcasts or the fact that it's already week 4.
1: Well, I can tell you the crew that's heading over to where Ridgewood's playing are making the longest trip this year and might be the longest trip period that we have, because they go all the way over to Wheeling for that.
2: Oh, yeah,
1: one.
2: All the way over 70.
1: Yeah, straight shot east, so kind of easy to find at least. Hey, if you want the best, there's only one, Big Z Sports.
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2: It was a back-and-forth affair, but in the end, the Cleveland Guardians prevailed over the Baltimore Orioles 9-5.
1: Yeah, we'll get to it. Oh, 9-5, you say?
2: Yeah.
1: Keep going.
2: Okay.
1: Cleveland, trust me, I have a timing for this. Don't worry.
2: Cleveland led 6-0 after 3 innings, but needed to add a 3-run 7th to secure the win. The series finale is tonight from Oriole Park at Camden Yards, with the first pitch at 6:35. You can listen to that ball game on our sister station, WJER.
1: And that's the bottom line. Send those Orioles south for the winner.
2: Okay.
1: That was horrible. I didn't even think they migrate.
2: I don't know if they do or not.
1: I really don't think they do.
2: The Los Angeles Dodgers ran their winning streak to 6 games, beating the Cincinnati Reds 3-2. Yeah.
1: That was Tito for sure.
2: Is it Tarek or Tariq?
1: Tarek.
2: Tarek Skubal?
1: Yeah.
2: He, who the Dodgers got for the Tigers midseason, picked up his 9th win for L.A. Series wraps up in Chavez Ravine tonight with a 10-10 first pitch at Dodger Stadium. Pittsburgh scored 5 runs in the first inning, 2 more in the second, cruising over the Chicago White Sox 9-3.
5: You like that? You like that?
1: Thank you, Pittsburgh.
2: Bubba Chandler went 6 innings for the Buccos. He gave up 2 runs on 4 hits and struck out 8.
1: I mean, a pitcher named Bubba. I mean, come on.
2: How could he not win?
1: Yeah.
2: Game 2 from the Windy City is tonight at Raid Field with the first pitch of 7:40 p.m. In the NFL, tonight the season kicks off, for whatever reason, on a Wednesday.
6: Football is back.
1: Oh, wait, no, that's for the wrong one. Never mind.
2: Yeah, we'll play that tomorrow. the New England Patriots and the Seattle Seahawks, when we last left the NFL, were playing each other for the championship. Well, they'll meet again tonight at Lumen Field in Washington State. Kickoff is 8:20 on NBC. Also from the NFL, Baker Mayfield hit the pay window, getting a 3-year contract extension worth $165 million. From the Tampa Bay Buccaneers. And that's our first look at Big Z Sports this morning, brought to you by Hanhart Insurance of Dover.
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15: We'll see a mix of sunshine and clouds on this Wednesday. Southwest breezes 10 to 15 miles per hour. Warm and humid. High temperature 85. Tonight, showers and thunderstorms. Temperature in the upper 60s. Thursday, a mostly cloudy sky with occasional showers, high 76. Showers ending Thursday night, gradual clearing with areas of fog towards Friday morning, lows near 60. I'm Severe Weather Chief Dive Meter, I'll do Chef X-Line.
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13: And a look at your Z Country News. The New Philadelphia man who nearly shot a detective during a struggle with police in January has been sentenced to 17 to 22 and a half years in prison. Judge Michael Ernest gave 28-year-old Dylan Ryder the maximum sentence after he pled guilty to amended charges, including attempted murder, felonious assault, and grand theft of a firearm. Ryder was also wanted in connection with two Stark County Dollar General robberies and was on probation following a 2024 prison release. Local artists are set to share their tributes to beauty and wonder of nature at a first-of-its-kind juried art exhibit at the Norma Johnson Center on Saturday. Don Brogan and the rest of the event committee is hoping to make this an annual event at the on the westernmost outskirts of Dover, just off of State Route 39. This will be in the newly renovated Red Barn on Saturday from 5 to 8 p.m. And Marcia Freeland with the Tuscarawas County Parks Department says that they've been collecting artwork all summer from local artists who can win cash prizes at that exhibit. Tickets are $20 each and are limited. That's a look at headlines. Head over to WTUZ.com for more local news. 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
1: Welcome back to your Z Country Morning Show, everybody. We start westward in Washington State. Have you guys ever heard, it's not a new business practice, and I think this is a relatively well-known business that operates this way, of those coffee shops where, how should we put it, it's bikini-clad baristas. Have you heard of this?
2: No. I've heard of bikini car washes, but never coffee shops.
1: Similar, I guess, in a way. It's a thing. But
2: we run in different circles.
1: The only reason that that is part of this story is it all kind of ties into 70 former bikini baristas in Washington filing a suit against their former employer. The workers were employed at five coffee stands in the Puget Sound area, most operating as Beehive Espresso, which is literally their marketing is like it's bikini coffee, kind of. It's like its whole thing. Now, they didn't file a lawsuit because of what, you know, the Rourke uniform was or anything like that. What they filed it for is because they claim that owner Alan Tagle required them to give back tips and wages to meet sales goal, while workers who failed to do so risked losing shifts or even their jobs. The thing that got me about that was give back tips and wages to meet that. I'm thinking... Well,

0: everybody
1: seen
0: who
1: that,
0: were,
1: yeah.
0: But
1: evenly.
0: If you're already not meeting minimum requirements, which it is different in the service industry in terms of what the minimum wage actually is if it's a tip position, but the problem is when somebody gets hired into that role, you get that lower minimum wage just with the notion of getting tips, which is supposed to offset and put you back on an even playing field.
1: Yeah.
0: So I don't know how this dude thought he was going to get away with this. If it weren't for you darn kids.
1: Darn social media.
0: Well, one of the times that...
1: Look at them connecting.
0: One of the... Well, I shouldn't say one
2: for
0: of
2: the... For the good.
1: Yeah.
0: One of the times that social media has a positive thing.
1: Yeah.
0: So, that's, I don't know.
1: Interesting.
0: I just chuckle at the fact that it was 70 of them all banding together, and that guy was probably sitting there in the courtroom like, all right, is it that disgruntled girl that I had to fire mm-hmm. last week? Or so? And they just kept walking into the courtroom one
2: it was
0: after
2: like
0: another.
2: A beauty pageant.
1: I was going to say like a clown car, but okay.
2: Okay. We run in different circles.
0: Apparently. So, we'll see what happens with that. Anyway, what do you have over there?
2: I have, it's not, I don't know, I don't really think it's flu season right now.
1: No.
2: But with kids going back to school, the flu is definitely
1: carriers.
2: Still out there. And so to be ready to protect yourself, this is some of the things you should focus on. Because you'll be going out in public and your kids will be bringing stuff home from school. And wear a well-fitted N95 mask in crowded settings.
0: As much as I love, you know, my son and, you know, kids are just wonderful to be around. Yeah, they're just little walking germ factories, unfortunately.
2: Yeah. Wash your hands frequently.
1: Wow.
2: Boy, there's a breaking news.
1: Yeah.
2: Test if you have symptoms of anything. Oh, you should always, if you don't have a thermometer, you got to get one.
0: Yeah,
2: I check my temperature two or three times a day.
0: I'm the fan of the one that goes under the tongue, the traditional route of doing it. But even if you have a temporal scanner and stuff, still having something is better than nothing. No, don't grab the meat thermometer out of the drawer.
2: No. For multiple reasons, no.
0: Am I temp to medium rare yet?
2: Contact your health care provider if you get sick, particularly if you're like me and you're on a lot of medications, mm-hmm. and you want to make sure you're taking what's not going to be a problem with mm-hmm. what other prescription medications. Cover your mouth when you cough and sneeze, and avoid contact with sick people.
0: Well, yeah, and I understand that there are sometimes...
2: I mean, obviously, pretty basic list.
1: Yeah.
2: I mean, we're not anything new there.
0: I know sometimes it's, like, very difficult if you are a little under the weather that you have, like, some responsibilities to go do, but we're talking a little under the weather. Like, oh, I've kind of got sniffles or something
1: yeah.
0: like that. All right, I do right now. Guess what? Go look at the tree pollen and the ragweed yeah. and everything else.
1: I was just about to say, yeah, you got to watch out. It's that time of year when, you know, allergies will pop up a little bit more.
0: Monday afternoon and evening, I spent a lot of time in a hayloft. Trust me, it's still coming back out of my nose.
1: Yeah.
0: So that's to be expected.
2: And that's one of the many things I've always admired about Mary. When she's been under the weather, she will go record the news as opposed to coming in here. And with us and being
0: yeah.
2: you know
0: yeah.
2: Exposing us to the possibility
1: breathing all over you
2: yeah
0: and, well the and, hard thing is here is like if we're sharing mics too like
2: yeah.
0: depending on where you're at I mean
1: yeah.
0: we're it's right here you know
1: yeah.
0: there's potential
2: we have
0: exposures.
2: Wipes and sprays
1: I was
2: everywhere,
1: gonna say but again there's wipes yeah. sprays little hand sanitizers you can carry with you
0: depending on if I'm in here in the morning or I come back in for like a sports broadcast or something and the moment that I cross the threshold and I start smelling Lysol I'm like well, somebody's not feeling well today.
1: Right.
2: But
1: at least
2: the same
1: we're
2: time,
1: sprayed.
2: You're like, thank you.
1: Yes.
0: Yeah. Okay. But yeah, keep all of those in mind, please. And yes, as kids go back to school, we're going to see an increase in colds and flu and all that stuff. It's mm-hmm. going to happen. It is what it is.
1: It is.
0: So everything will be okay. Well, speaking of those little ones, maybe even littler, heading into 2027, there are some top baby name trends. According to Nameberry.
1: All
0: now,
1: right.
0: We're not making fun.
1: We might.
0: We might, depending on how extreme you go with this.
2: I'm Team Mary on this one.
0: Yeah. So there is going to be, it's assumed that there's going to be something that's going on in 2027. You know, everything has to be maxed these days. You know, whether it's maxing. You ever heard of that?
1: No.
0: Like taking things to an extreme, basically.
1: Okay.
0: And they expect name maxing to be a thing in 2027. The trend has parents blending two beloved names into one that carries the essence of both,

0: Examples that were given of those being name maxed include a blend of Leo and Giovanni, like Leovanni, and a mix of Lily and Juliet, so Liliet.
1: Okay, that's not horrible.
0: Not awful at all. No. I think those, at least if you're combining two names like that, they flow. It's not too bad.
1: They flow.
2: Okay.
0: The next
2: you're
0: one.
2: You're asking a child to spell a lot when they first start school.
0: Yes.
2: I mean, unless you're going to go with Lily and Gio.
0: Mm-hmm. Thanks to the Odyssey movie, mythology names are expected to be big next year, but moms and dads are moving past things like Athena and Apollo, which have been used quite frequently. They're now using names like Calypso, Castor, Helen, and Homer. Don't!
2: Okay. Helen's throwback. That was my grandmother. Yeah, that's my dad's mom's
1: Helen's
2: name.
1: Helen's okay.
0: Yeah, that is going back a little ways.
1: Why would you call your kid Homer? Don't do that.
0: It's also expected that there are moonstruck names coming. Lunar theme names are on the rise, even Moon itself, especially as a middle name. Alani, I guess, recently topped Luna as the most popular lunar name, and some say Esmeray, Luann.
2: Are these new planets that I don't know about?
0: And Sia will be trending next year.
1: Maybe that's the different craters on the moon.
2: Oh, yeah.
0: Also with something...
2: Space Force will get on that one.
0: Something that just recently wrapped up. World Cup names are expected to be having an increase. The soccer tournament is inspiring names like Enzo, Jude, Rodri, and Yamal.
2: Sitting there in class taking attendance. Okay, is goal here?
0: Leo, stand up and come to the front of the class as they start doing like dribbling with soccer in between the desks on the way up. Omi names, as names ending in Lani level off, those ending in Omi are set to take off, including trendier than ever Romi, Laomi, and Xiaomi.
2: Well, no.
0: I almost tongue-tied me just trying to say that.
2: Naomi, yes.
1: Zomi?
2: Naomi's an older name.
1: Why don't you just call him Homie?
0: It's Xiaomi. Z-Y-O-M-I.
1: Whatever.
0: Yeah. Let's see what else
2: here. We're never going to get picked for anything in school.
0: Oh, it's just going to keep going down quite the path, because medieval names are expected to also increase. More parents will be going really old school for their baby names, taking inspiration from saints, the legend of King Arthur, and medieval poetry for names like Agnes, Clement, Oswald, and Winifred.
2: Wow, a couple of them names are older names.
0: Agnes, yeah. For sure.
2: Winifred, definitely.
1: Tosser is not on there.
0: No. opulent names are also leaning into the greed is good moment. Names with ties to money are expected to be more popular, and here's where we really go off the rails, including banks, cashmere, golden, and trust.
2: No penny?
0: Coastal names.
1: That's the penny's dead, remember?
2: Oh, wow.
1: Yeah.
2: Okay.
0: Coastal names are also going to be on the rise, and it's not like named after like coastal waters that already have like a name.
2: Myrtle Beach Anderson's going to be our guest speaker today.
0: You're somewhat closer than you think
1: because
0: names like Cove, Harbor, Reef, and Tide are expected to be.
1: Tide!
0: Tide.
2: These are
0: Harbor is the one. Well,
2: these are my two boys, Tide and Pod.
0: Now, one that
1: that's his middle name is Pod.
0: One that will also apparently the trend that they expect to come back, and Conley might be a fan of this. 80s nicknames are expected to make a comeback, like Annie, Archie, Benny, and Scotty.
2: Well, here's the thing: at some point in time, usually they grow out of that. The Benny becomes Ben, and Scotty becomes Scott. Not always.
0: No, but if it's your legal name, they'll probably shorten it anyway.
2: The late great President Jimmy Carter was never Jim Carter or even James Carter.
0: Yeah. His legal name was James.
2: I think it was legally James.
0: Yeah.
2: But I don't think he was ever called James.
0: Mm-hmm. And the last thing on the trends that they're expecting, European place names. The name experts predict more babies will be named for cities and countries in Europe as a way to honor heritage or meaningful travels, with names like Florence, Marbella, Odyssey, and Valencia. Which, I'm not going to lie, Valencia I kind of actually like.
2: Again, You're asking your child to spell a lot when they're in school.
1: And you know they're not going to spell it like the country or whatever. They're going to spell it.
0: There's a bunch of Y's in it.
2: And there's going to be a hashtag in there that doesn't belong.
0: Also,
1: dollar sign.
0: I think the second to last one I mispronounced it. It's Odessa. I don't know if I said that right or not. But all I can think of is, you know, you're thinking over in Europe with Odessa. No, I'm named after Odessa, Texas. Oh. You know we're north of the Mason-Dixon line, right?
2: What's your name? Shiner?
0: What's your middle name? And then you both say at the same time, Bach? So, I don't know. Do with it what you will. I know everyone's, I shouldn't say always going to have an opinion on, like, kids' names, but sometimes, like, you got to think, even if you're naming in the moment, it's like, that's not going to age well or translate well.
1: Or, you know, think of the kid in school.
2: Mm-hmm. If I may interject, if you plan on having a large family, mm-hmm. don't necessarily go with the same first letter.
0: That's, yeah.
2: Because when you go to yell at that child, you're never going to get the right name if you have seven kids and it all begins with an M.
1: It doesn't matter if it's the same letter or not.
2: They've all done something wrong.
0: Olivia, no, Oscar, no, Othello, no, never mind.
2: Othello, yes, that's the kid.
0: Here's Kenny Chesney on your Z Country Morning Show.

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14: Fox News, I'm CJ Pop. In New Hampshire, Massachusetts candidates to run for the seat of retiring Democratic Senator Jeanne Shaheen. Fox's Madeline Rivera has more.
15: This is one of the biggest matchups that could determine control of the chamber in November. Congressman Chris Pappas was able to fend off a challenge from Democratic Socialist Karishma Mansour. He won by a pretty big gap, clinching about 65% of the vote. Pappas will face former Senator John Sununu, who easily won the Republican nomination.
14: And Sununu defeated former Senator Scott Brown. Dallas is setting for the first of its kind midterm convention hosted by Republicans and headlined by President Trump. And American tennis star Ben Shelton wins a five-set thriller on ESPN over defending champ Carlos Alcaraz in the latest match ever at the U.S. Open, ending at 3:33 a.m. Eastern Time. 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
12: A new Philadelphia man who nearly shot a detective during a struggle with police in January has been sentenced. Good Wednesday morning, 7:01 and 69 degrees from the WTUZ newsroom. I'm Mary Alice. Judge Michael Ernest gave 28-year-old Dylan Ryder the maximum sentence, 17 to 22 and a half years in prison, after he pled guilty to amended charges, including attempted murder, felonious assault, and grand theft of a firearm. He was wanted in connection with two Stark County Dollar General robberies and had been on probation following a 2024 prison release for weapons, drug, and burglary convictions. Tuscarawas County agencies are marking National Recovery Month with a push to highlight hope, treatment, and recovery resources. County commissioners issued a proclamation, and the Adams Board, along with the Tuscarawas County and New Philadelphia Health Departments, are leading awareness efforts. Empower Tusk Coordinator Terry Miller says Project Hope will again display color-coded silhouettes showing the county recorded 117 overdoses and 7 overdose deaths in 2025.
13: The one thing I highlighted at our overdose awareness event was that, you know, our numbers have decreased throughout the years as far as overdose deaths goes and overdoses themselves. Those have decreased, and we hold that hugely in part to our partners at the Health Department, the Tuscarawas County Health Department and the New Philadelphia City Health Department.
12: And she credits those health departments for expanding access to free Narcan through Project Dawn.
13: It's hugely encouraging to see, but we know that our work isn't done, and we're going to keep at it year after year.
12: She also praises the county's Hope Line and the navigator, Katie Maurer, who helps connect people with treatment options. And that Hope Line number is 330-663-6812. Ode to the Outdoors is a juried art show at the Norma Johnson Center this weekend, with event committee member Don Brogan saying that they have been accepting artwork from local artists all summer to feature at Saturday's gala.
16: We're really honoring just the beauty and the wonder and the inspiration that's nature.
12: And tickets are $20 and include mocktails, hors d'oeuvres, and a chance to vote on the People's Choice Award and the opportunity to purchase an artwork. And the tickets are limited. An Ode to Outdoors is again on Saturday from 5 to 8 p.m. at the Norma Johnson Center's Red Barn in Dover, just off of State Route 39 toward Sugar Creek. The Ohio State Highway Patrol is reporting 12 deaths and 12 fatal crashes over the four-day Labor Day weekend reporting period, which began Friday at midnight and concluded Monday at midnight. According to preliminary patrol data, at least one of the 12 fatal crashes recorded over the weekend period was OVI-related. And then in a continued effort to lower that number to zero, troopers made 426 arrests for impaired driving and 70 for drug-related charges. Throughout the period, troopers also issued more than 2,000 safety belt citations. In addition, troopers responded to just over 500 crashes, issued more than 1,500 citations for distracted driving, and provided assistance to over 1,000 motorists. That's a look at news here on WTUZ. Stay up to date on more local news and everything happening right here in Z Country by following us on Facebook. From the Z Country Newsroom, I'm Mary Alice. Now let's hear from Severe Weather Team 9.
17: We'll see a mix of sunshine and clouds on this Wednesday. Southwest breezes 10 to 15 miles per hour. Warm and humid. High temperature 85. Tonight, showers and thunderstorms. Temperature in the upper 60s. Thursday, a mostly cloudy sky with occasional showers. High 76. Showers ending Thursday night. Gradual clearing with areas of fog towards Friday morning. Lows near 60. I'm Severe Weather Chief Diabeter. I'll do Chef X Line.
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1: 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Happy Wednesday, everybody.

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0: There it is.
1: There it is. Okay, again, please use the website 5 to 7 days in advance. We got about a baker's dozen today. Let's get going.
0: We'll start off eastward in Carrollton, and it's happy birthday wishes to Wyatt Ridson. Wyatt, I hope I'm saying your last name right. Happy 17th birthday, Wyatt. Love Mom and Dad.
1: Happy 21st birthday to Naomi Marie Jean McCreary, 21 years old, from Mineral City. Happy 21st birthday. Love Mom, Dad, Shane, Kaylee, and Grandma. Please celebrate responsibly.
0: Celebrating today is Tara Lee Supers. Happy 49th birthday to our daughter, Tara Lee, who's a great person and a teacher at Newcomerstown Middle School. She's a wonderful mom and fantastic daughter. Love from Mom and Dad, Joe and Nancy Martinelli of Denison. Tara, we hope you have a fantastic birthday, and thank you for molding future minds.
1: Absolutely. Happy 55th birthday, Double Nichols, for Crystal Latimer of New Cumberland, the New Cumberland area, and she Double Nichols for Crystal today.
0: Celebrating out of Newcomerstown, it's John Ellis. Happy 70th birthday, John. Enjoy your day. Love your wife, Bobby Ann. John, the big 70 today. Go do something fun.
1: Have fun. Happy birthday number 82 to Jerry Leskovec of Yorksville. It says happy 82nd birthday from your wife.
0: Here in New Philadelphia, Haley Petragovich is celebrating today. Hey, that's a name we've had here in studio before. And that's note coming from Oak Point Veterinary Care. Haley, happy birthday.
1: Okay, I don't remember, but... okay. Happy birthday to Tate Stein of New Philadelphia. Tate, the note says happy birthday, Tater. That's on the note, dude, not me.
0: I love
1: Mom,
0: nickname.
1: Dad, and Owen.
0: That's a fantastic nickname. Does not say where they're from, but Scott Ruthner is celebrating today. Happy birthday. Love, Amy.
1: Faith Hart of Yorksville is having a birthday today. Faith, we hope it's a good one.
0: Out of Dover, Anna Swanger is celebrating today. Anna, we hope you have a fun day today.
1: I think they may have duplicated one here.
0: Well,
1: did you have Tara Lee Martinelli?
0: No, I'm Tara Lee Supers, okay, but there was a Martinelli at the end of that, so I don't...
1: This says Tara Lee Martinelli does not have any other information,
0: so it
1: might well be the same one.
0: Okay, and the last one we'll have today, also out of Dover, Marissa Hendrick is celebrating today. Marissa, happy birthday there in Tornado City.
1: Wow, okay. Oh, okay.
0: Dover.
1: Yes, I know.
0: Holy cow. Kevin, help us out here.
1: You turned into Jim Cantore there for a moment. 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Hey, John, tune in Monday morning. You might well be our weekly winner.
0: Nate Smith with Tyler Hubbard on the way before your Big Z Sports Minute. 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

0: Nate Smith and Tyler Hubbard after midnight, 99.9 WTUZ. Hey, it'll wrap up before midnight, that's for sure. It's week four of the high school football season. I mean, it will wrap up as long as we don't have any weather delays and such. Weirder things have happened, but why did I say that?
1: Well, see, now look what you've done.
0: Now I'm going to be in trouble. Hey, coming up with week four of the high school football season, Big Z Sports has you covered, and you can find out where and how on Facebook. But we will go ahead and let you know that New Philadelphia travels to take on Ashland. Dover pays a visit to Lexington. Garraway will play host to Zanesville. We also have Claymont hosting Carrollton. And special presentation, as I mentioned before, Ridgewood traveling to Wheeling Central and Strasburg hosting Conotton Valley. All of those games will be broadcast one way or another, and you can check out all of the details on that on our Facebook page. 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Great times ahead for sure, and we are almost at the halfway point, which is hard to believe, but trust us when we say the coverage doesn't end with the regular season, but we wait and see how the regular season goes.
1: Absolutely. I mean, keep in mind, right now on the Big Z Sports Facebook page, volleyball and cross country and golf and all these other and different levels of sports all out there being covered as well. 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
1: It was a back and forth kind of night, but in the end, the Cleveland Guardians prevailed over the Baltimore Orioles 9-5.
0: And that's the bottom line. We never had a doubt.
1: Huh? Cleveland led.
0: I don't know, I can't like, it's not necessarily one, it was a team win.
1: It was. Cleveland led 6-0 after three innings, but needed to add a three-run seventh inning to secure the win. Series finale is tonight from Oriole Park at Camden Yards with the first pitch at 6:35. You can listen to that game on our sister station, WJER. The Los Angeles Dodgers have now won six in a row, their current winning streak, beating the Cincinnati Reds 3-2. I know, Mr. Scooble. Mr. Scooble, who they picked up from the Tigers midseason, got his ninth win of the season for L.A. Series wraps up in Chavez Ravine tonight with a 10-10 first pitch from Dodger Stadium. Pittsburgh scored five runs in the first, two more in the second, cruising over the Chicago White Sox 9-3. Anything?
0: I will celebrate when Cleveland has them far in the rear view.
1: Has Chicago far in the rear view?
0: Yeah.
4: Woohoo!
1: Okay. Bubba Chandler went six innings for the Buccos, gave up two runs on four hits, and struck out eight. At that air was beautiful. Game two from the Windy City.
0: I'm not gonna lie, I had the scores flipped in my head that I was reading here, and I'm like, oh, they lost.
1: Tonight,
0: wait, no, they didn't.
1: Tonight at Rate Field, first pitch is 7:40 p.m. From the NFL, tonight is the opening of the 2026 season.
5: Football is back.
0: But we can't play that whole thing.
1: On Wednesday, yeah. For reasons unknown. But the last time we saw these two teams, they were playing for that little trophy thing.
0: Mm-hmm.
1: New England Patriots visit the Seattle Seahawks at Lumen Field in Washington State. Kickoff 8:20 on NBC. So this is a Chris Collinsworth warning. Also from the NFL, Baker Mayfield is apparently buying
0: here's
1: lunch.
0: Here's a guy.
1: Oh, yeah.
0: You said Collinsworth.
1: Yeah. Baker Mayfield's apparently buying lunch as he just picked up a three-year contract extension worth $165 million from the Tampa Bay Buccaneers.
0: Honestly, if you see what quarterback contracts are going for these days, not a horrible deal.
1: Not a horrible deal. Hey, that's a look at Big Z Sports brought to you by Hanhart Insurance of Dover.
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14: We'll see a mix of sunshine and clouds on this Wednesday. Southwest breezes 10 to 15 miles per hour. Warm and humid, high temperature 85. Tonight, showers and thunderstorms, temperature in the upper 60s. Thursday, a mostly cloudy sky with occasional showers, high 76. Showers ending Thursday night, gradual clearing with areas of fog towards Friday morning, lows near 60. I'm Severe Weather Chief Meteorologist Jeff Exline.
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15: And a look at your Z Country News. Tuscarawas County agencies say declining overdose numbers are encouraging, but they're using Recovery Month to stress that work is not yet done. County commissioners issued a proclamation with the Adams Board, along with the Tuscarawas County and New Philadelphia Health Departments, leading the awareness effort. And Project Hope will again display color-coded silhouettes showing the county recorded 117 overdoses and 7 overdose deaths in 2025. Local artists are set to share their tributes to beauty and wonder of nature at a first-of-its-kind event at Norma Johnson Center. This will be the Ode to the Outdoors. Hopefully they're going to make this an annual event, says Don Brogan and the rest of the event committee, as the Nature Center on the westernmost at the Nature Center on the western outskirts of Dover, just off of State Route 39. Now, they've been collecting artwork all summer long from local artists who can win cash prizes at the exhibit, and some of the artwork will also be for sale. And that Saturday gala is going to be from 5 to 8 p.m. at the Red Barn at the Norma Johnson Center. Tickets are limited and are $20 each. That's a look at headlines. 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
3: 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Mike. 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
3: The thing my wife dresses up in when she goes off to work.
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3: Is that what they call a judge's robe?
17: Text in the word lawsuit for your chance to win from Bell Stores.
15: Should we go across the
3: aisle? Yes, we could actually ask that question right now, believe it or not. We'll go eastward to Maine to start things off. And police in Damariscotta. What a beautiful place that is in Maine.
17: Yes, top vacation spot.
3: Yeah, there's a local Bigfoot mystery.
15: Ooh.
3: Yes, and apparently it's been solved, though.
15: Oh.
3: They got an unusually high or large number of calls about a strange hairy creature wandering around town. Conley, how recently have you been to Damariscotta, Maine?
15: Well, okay. He's not hairy.
17: I'm not.
3: Look at his arms!
15: Yeah, I know, but his...
3: never mind.
17: Okay.
3: I said that.
17: No, we're not. Hold the story.
3: Okay.
17: Ladies and gentlemen, for those of you that haven't been following along at home, I'm bald. You may continue.
3: Technically balding, because you still have some hair up there.
15: Yeah.
17: I'm stooping.
3: There you go. Officers investigated the reports and eventually tracked down this supposed Sasquatch. What do you guys think it probably was?
15: A bear.
3: The bear?
17: I'm going to think it's some drunk fraternity kid wearing a fake head or something.
3: You're pretty close. They discover that it was a man wearing what police described as a very convincing costume. The department jokingly announced that Bigfoot was not real, at least in this particular case. Police did thank residents for reporting what they saw and helping officers figure out what was happening. The sightings did not produce proof of the legendary creature, but officers said the situation did show how willing people in the town were to look out for one another, because they all started working together when they thought they were seeing this.
15: No, it's called being nosy.
3: There's also that. The department did not identify the man inside the costume or explain why he said he was walking around dressed as Bigfoot.
15: That's the answer I want to know.
3: Nor did they reveal if the mystery man has any other cryptid costumes. If Mothman suddenly makes a trip east to Maine, we might know.
15: No. Yeah.
17: Well, what I'd like to know is, since it's legendary and a creature of lore, how can they claim it to be an authentic costume if they don't really know if it's real?
3: Well, yeah, I mean, you think of depictions of certain things or like historical figures and everything, like before they did, you know, photography and stuff like that. Is that what they looked like?
15: Yeah.
3: Just like the whole thing, like they say, oh, Napoleon Bonaparte was so short. Well, no, he actually wasn't. That's just the joke that was made, and now everyone thinks Napoleon was short. Well, no,
15: yeah,
3: he wasn't.
15: No, he wasn't.
17: I don't know.
3: And just like you've seen the pictures where they depict George Washington as just a little bit taller than like everybody else in the room, the dude was 6'2". 6'2" in 1776 is like 7 foot tall now.
15: Yeah.
3: But again, you don't know that, and it's, yeah, if you don't have the proof of it, if you haven't seen it yourself.
15: And grainy photos is not proof of Bigfoot.
3: I wonder if we got a picture in the right lighting of Conley getting out of his car in the morning, if we got the right angle, he would look like a startled Bigfoot in the woods, just,
17: Well, particularly the way, you got to wait till the winter when I'm waddling across the
3: you're
17: ice.
3: All bundled up.
17: And I'm all bundled up.
15: Yeah.
17: Barking at myself because
3: swearing
17: it's cold.
3: At yourself? Yeah. Yeah. I've heard it. It's all right.
15: I got to walk 20 feet.
17: It's unpleasant.
3: Haven't you people heard of salt?
17: Oh, wait, I'm first here. I got to do that.
3: What do you have for lawsuit?
17: Well, you would have thought she'd have seen this coming. A New Jersey woman is suing a psychic.
3: Oh.
17: Claiming she was told her late husband's spirit was cursed and needed to be cleansed at a cost of $10,000.
15: Ouch.
17: The lawsuit alleges the woman, 53, ultimately gave Holly Stanley psychic readings, about $78,000, personal belongings, and inherited money after being told it was also cursed and could infect her.
15: Ouch.
17: She says she became suspicious when the psychic allegedly demanded another $52,000, which is
3: Yikes.
17: A weird amount.
15: I like how she made it through $78,000 and then became suspicious.
17: Yeah.
3: The spirits need more. The spirits like cashmere. If you tuned in first hour.
17: The psychic's, that's the name of the spirit.
3: Yeah, exactly.
17: The psychic's attorney denies the allegation, calling the lawsuit meritless. Stanley told NewJersey.com, quote, she did sign a contract to not post on social media, and now my business is being slandered all over the internet.
3: Ma'am, that's called an NDA.
17: Adding, I'm a licensed business owner, and I file taxes. It's not illegal.
3: Congratulations!
17: It's not illegal what I do. People.

0: Let's call Whoopi.
1: There you go. The last thing we're going to do here, this is an odd dilemma to have, but I am so intrigued by the take from both of you, because I'm wondering if it's a very, very different take. On TikTok, Jacqueline Maldo took a moment to flex her ability to put a refrigerator in her car all by herself. Using at the hashtags, hashtag just a girl and hashtag man eater, and a caption of never needed a man, I guess. Well, her posts boasted that three different men asked if she needed any help getting a refrigerator into the car in the first place, but she didn't take the offers. The comment section does have a decent number of people commending Maldo on her you go girl moment, but there was also some backlash, as you can imagine. Many commenters, mostly men, took issue, saying it was a darned if we do, darned if we don't situation, and pointed out that it just might have been the guys trying to be helpful rather than questioning her physical skills in the first place. That led to a few who wondered why a guy should even bother offering to assist in the off chance someone actually might need a little bit of help. That leads to the question of how many guys have actually stopped offering to help others out because the risk of getting grief for it just wasn't worth it. Discuss.
0: This is interesting. I had a experience like this over here at one of our local whatever hardware stores. It's not even a hardware store, but whatever.
1: A store.
0: Yeah. The box was big. I thought I could, like, I got it on the car in the store, took it out to the car, and then I was like, oh, like, I tried to get it off, but the cart was rolling away, so I'm like, now what do I do?
1: And the funny part of that is has nothing to do with man versus woman in this scenario.
0: It was just
1: it has everything
0: awkward.
1: To do with that. I overestimated my abilities in this moment.
0: Yes, it was awkward and stuff. So there was one guy who stopped and said, hey, do you need help? And I was like, no, I think I can get it. It's okay. And then I tried and I'm like, well, shoot, now what am I doing? Another guy came and I was like, yes, please help. But, you know, it was okay.
1: Yeah. It is an interesting dilemma because as someone who's a male, I do want to ask, no matter who it is, whether it's a man or a woman who looks like they need help, I'd like to offer a helping hand. Believe it or not, though, there is a bit more, and I'm interested in Conley's take on this, a bit more of the internal argument of, should I ask because I don't want her to think that I'm just thinking because she's a woman she can't do something.
2: Very simply from me, I will offer.
1: Yeah.
2: She says no, I move on.
0: Yeah.
1: Right.
2: I don't stand to watch to see if she can do it or not. I move on. I will always, always, always offer to assist the elderly.
1: Which is something, well, this woman was not elderly.
2: Yeah. Right, of course not. She was Superwoman.
1: The interesting thing.
2: Wonder Woman.
1: Now, the interesting thing from this, to play devil's advocate.
0: Fighting for something.
1: To play devil's advocate in this moment.
0: Yeah.
1: The lady, the woman in question is a, I'm assuming, content creator on TikTok.
0: Yeah.
1: So what she does is create content to create engagement that helps her. Clearly, this is a subject that would have brought about a decent amount of engagement.
0: Yeah, and hence the hashtags.
1: So if you are upset by this, with that understanding, is that a little bit more of an insight into you for getting offended for somebody you've never met, for a situation you probably haven't been in, or if you have been in, this is not this scenario that you're in?
0: Yeah.
1: Shouldn't that give you a little interesting insight into yourself if that upsets you?
2: Look, I already know what's the insights of me, and it's like freeway construction. It's always not working like it should.
1: I was just interested in that. And you know what? Maybe she was just really proud of herself, and if she was, that's fantastic. I hope she was really proud of herself.
0: Which is good. Again, that's where I get with with the hashtags of man eater or whatever. Like,
1: Three guys who actually were there and did offer help, if there were actually three guys who offered help, go through their feed and find that and go, well, what the heck did I do wrong? You know, like,
0: right, exactly. I don't know. And I feel like part of me would have been, she would have done the opposite thing of, if no one would have asked her, then she would have gone to social media and, well, I got this in all by myself, despite no one asking me, kind of thing.
2: And for all we know, the whole thing was set up, and she had the three guys there
1: on purpose. And they did help her.
2: Yeah, and content creator. What do you call them, Mary? influencers?
0: Unregulated social media posters.
1: Mm-hmm.
0: They're not influencers. Stop their...
1: And remember, what you see on the internet is not real life. It's just the highlights or whatever they've done to...
0: It's in that second moment that they took the picture and they made sure the lighting looked good and they added...

0: And meanwhile, she's going to try this again and accidentally drop the fridge on herself the next time, and then all of a sudden it'll be
1: a lawsuit.
0: Yeah.
2: Well, you get that fridge home so you can make a sandwich.
0: Oh. Anniversaries are on the way. Here's Hudson Westbrook. That was Conley, not me.

0: Good. Welcome back to your Z Country Morning Show. That was Hudson Westbrook, of course. It is time to celebrate some anniversaries, as we do every morning. And if you have your anniversary coming up sometime in the month of September, please go to the website. The website, please, WTUZ.com. We want to celebrate with you. And at the end of the month, the 1st of October, which is going to be a Friday, Thursday, October 1st, we will draw our September couple of the month. I'm going to run through those, the prize package in just a moment. But we have a single couple to add to the folder. Mary, who are they?
1: We want to say happy anniversary to Jeremy and Maggie Beans out of Dover, celebrating their third anniversary.
0: Congratulations. On number three, here's to many, many more. They are in the folder for a chance to be our couple of the month for the month of September. And just like the August couple, Jim and Leslie Bracken of Carrollton, who celebrated 25 years back on the 18th of August, our winning couple will get a dozen donuts from Rod's Donuts. They'll get an anniversary bouquet from the Flower Garden, two entrees to the Texas Roadhouse, and a $25 gift certificate from Schoolhouse Winery and overnight stay accommodations at the Quality Inn in Dover, right there off of I-77. Very nice hotel. I've stayed there a couple times myself, instead of going all the way back to Akron. So there's your prize package. Any time in the month of September, you have your chance. You have an anniversary. We want to hear about it because we want to celebrate you. A lot coming up yet this morning. We're going to hear from Shabuzi, and then that'll take us to the top of the hour, and Mary will have news. 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
12: 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Nick and Conley in the Morning is back after this.
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2: Fox News, I'm Gianna Gelosi. The RNC's first ever midterm convention begins in Dallas today.
3: The focus is on key contests that will determine whether the GOP keeps control of Congress. So some of the speakers will include Texas Attorney General Ken Paxton, who's locked in a tight Senate race with Democrat James Tallarico, Mike Collins, who's looking to unseat Democratic Senator John Ossoff in Georgia, and Mike Rogers, who's neck and neck with progressive Abdul El-Sayed in the Senate race in Michigan.
2: Fox's Madeline Rivera, Republican John Sununu, is going to face Democrat Chris Pappas in November in the race to replace retiring Senator Jeanne Shaheen in New Hampshire. Sununu, after his primary win.
4: Join us. Reject the chaos in Washington. Give the Granite State a senator who'll put the people of New Hampshire first every single day.
2: Democrats have to hold on to the seat to have a chance of flipping the upper chamber. 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

0: The man accused of trying to kill a new Philadelphia police officer back in January has been sentenced to 17 to 22 and a half years in prison. Good Wednesday morning, 8:01 and 69 degrees from the WTUZ newsroom. I'm Mary Alice. Judge Michael Ernest handed down the maximum sentence to 28-year-old Dylan Ryder, who authorities say scuffled with police and fired a single shot from an officer's handgun, narrowly missing a detective's head. New Philadelphia police were responding to a report of a suspicious person behind apartments in the 1800 block of East High Avenue. Ryder had been wanted for allegedly robbing two Dollar General stores in Stark County. He pled guilty in July to amended felony charges that included attempted murder, felonious assault, and grand theft involving a firearm. Tuscarawas County agencies say declining overdose numbers are encouraging, but they're using Recovery Month to stress that work is not done. Empower Tusk and partner groups have unveiled this year's Project Hope silhouettes, which will be displayed across the community to show the county recorded 117 overdoses and 7 overdose deaths in 2025, down from 23 deaths in 2023 and 11 in 2024. Empower Tusk coordinator Terry Miller credits the local health departments.
1: With the project on, the naloxone and Narcan kits that people can get for free to help with opioid overdoses. So hugely grateful to them to have that program.
0: She also praises the county's free hope line, 330-663-6812, and navigator Katie Maurer for helping connect people with treatment options.
1: She does a phenomenal job. Any questions you have regarding substance use disorder or alcohol use disorder, she's able to get you connected to treatment or to resources, just whatever you might need. And she's able to help you navigate, you know, questions about insurance or Medicaid or Medicare, all of those things. She's phenomenal, a phenomenal resource for our area.
0: And the Tuscarawas County Commissioners have recognized Recovery Month with a proclamation. 1 in 10 Ohioans over 60 have experienced abuse, but only 1 in 5 cases are reported. To combat all types of elder abuse, which were up 400% in the 7 years preceding the Elder Abuse Commission report, former Ohio Attorney General Dave Yost back in October of last year began a statewide initiative to educate Ohioans about it. And here's ONC's Terry D with more details.
2: The 2024-25 Elder Abuse Commission biennial report defines elder abuse as an intentional action that causes physical, sexual, emotional, or psychological harm. Kathy Rufiner, the Deputy Director of Adult Protective Services in Summit County, says attaching a celebrity name to a scam makes the ruse more enticing.
3: People thinking that they're in relationships with famous people, so I think it's just easy online and on the phone to contact people and get them hooked into where they think that they're in some kind of relationship because they're lonely.
2: Shame and embarrassment often surface after the victim learns their accounts are depleted and the companionship with the celebrity is non-existent. These occurrences can produce additional loneliness and isolation.
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5: We'll see a mix of sunshine and clouds on this Wednesday. Southwest breezes 10 to 15 miles per hour. Warm and humid. High temperature 85. Tonight, showers and thunderstorms. Temperature in the upper 60s. Thursday, a mostly cloudy sky with occasional showers. High 76. Showers ending Thursday night. Gradual clearing with areas of fog towards Friday morning. Lows near 60. I'm Severe Weather Chief Meteorologist Jeff Exline.
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0: That is Zach Top with, fittingly enough, Somewhere South of Sanity. I'm Conley from your Z Country Morning Show, joined in studio right now by Mary Alice.
1: I'm a little northeast of sanity.
0: Nick stepped out to do some family stuff. He'll be joining us probably closer to the bottom of the hour. Coming up, we're going to go center stage here in just a few minutes. Plus, at the bottom of this 8 o'clock hour will be your second chance to text to win. And that will be, of course, a $25 gift card to Beers and Birdies. That's still to come. Right now, we've got your Amish Store Country Classic from 1999. 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

0: 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Hey, it's live radio, everybody. Apparently there was a last-minute change in the playlist. Yes, it was still Faith Hill, but of course that's not Breathe. That's Let's Go to Vegas.
1: Both still great songs,
0: fantastic.
1: Though.
0: Her whole Faith Hill's whole library is fantastic.
1: She does have a good one.
0: I'm Conley. That's Mary Alice. Right now we're going to turn our attention to, it's time to step up onto the center stage. Your look at arts and entertainment across Tuscarawas County. We're proud to shine the spotlight on the people bringing creativity to life within our community, and it's presented by the Barnett Realtors. This coming Saturday night, Friday and Saturday night, September 11th and September 12th, the annual Fall Lantern Tours at the Ohio History Connections Shunbrunn Village are planned from 7:30 p.m. to 9:30 p.m. at the site, which is located at 1984 East High Avenue here in New Philadelphia, right down the road from the radio station. Guests will experience Shunbrunn Village by lantern, following a lighted luminary path, and discover what life was like in 18th century community when the nation was on the cusp of the American Revolution. This event will focus on life in the Ohio country 250 years ago as part of the America 250 celebration. And here's my favorite part. Apple cider and molasses cookies will be served while supplies last. 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So that's Friday and Saturday night. Sounds like a very cool event. It's going to be nice weather. Probably need a hoodie, but come on out and enjoy living history.
1: Yeah, that's one of those ones. I've never been to that one, but I've heard nothing but great things about the lantern tour, and I've seen pictures, obviously, and it looks like it would just be a fantastic time to just kind of go back in time a little bit and experience that little area right there of Shunbrunn.
0: Yeah, especially now with America 250.
1: Yeah.
0: Stuff like this always hits a little different this year in celebrating 250. So check it out, Shunbrunn Village, Friday and Saturday night. 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

0: That is the latest from Randy Houser, Back in the Bottle. I'm Conley from your Z Country Morning Show. This is your Z Country Morning Show. I'm here with Mary Alice. Nick will be rejoining us very, very shortly. Right now, we're getting ready to jump into another Big Z Sports Minute. I do want to remind you before we get there that tonight, if you happen to be out in West Lafayette, the Extra Point Show will be live at the Ridgewood Generals Fieldhouse in West Lafayette. The Extra Point Show is presented every Wednesday by Altman Health Systems and the Kime Company, and they'll be featuring those Ridgewood Generals tonight. 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
0: It was back and forth affair last night, but in the end, the Cleveland Guardians did prevail over the Baltimore Orioles 9-5. Cleveland led 6-0 after three innings, but needed to add three runs in the seventh to make sure they could secure the victory. The series finale is tonight from Oriole Park at Camden Yards, with first pitch slated for 6:35. And that's a game you can listen to on our sister station, WJER. The Los Angeles Dodgers ran their win streak to six games, beating the Cincinnati Reds 3-2. Tarek Skubal, who was a Dodger pickup from the Tigers midseason, got his ninth win of the year. Series wraps up from Chavez Ravine tonight at 10:10 first pitch from Dodger Stadium. Pittsburgh scored five runs in the first inning, two more in the second, cruising over the Chicago White Sox 9-3. Bubba Chandler went six innings for the Buccos. He gave up two runs on four hits, and he struck out eight. Game two from the Windy City is tonight at Raitt Field. First pitch is 7:40 p.m. And finally, in sports this morning from the NFL, the season kicks off tonight, the first game of the year. Last time we saw the NFL play, these two were going at it for a trophy. And that is, of course, the New England Patriots, and they'll pay a visit to the Seattle Seahawks at Lumen Field in Washington. That kicks off at 8:30 p.m. on NBC. And a name folks around here know very well, Baker Mayfield, apparently is buying lunch for everybody today. He hit the pay window, getting a three-year contract extension worth $165 million from the Tampa Bay Buccaneers. That's been a Wednesday look at sports, brought to you by Hanhart Insurance of Dover.
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13: Yay.
12: Hello. It's the second straight day. It just times out perfectly.
14: Good morning.
12: That amount of time, I'm not here. But hey, I'm here. Don't worry. Because I know everyone was so concerned.
0: Well, we got about no calls.
12: Yep, I didn't figure. There's a couple, oh, thank gods, that might have got sent in. Anyway, Mary's got headlines on the way. We have a chance to win, again, a $25 gift card to Beers and Birdies right there in downtown New Philadelphia. And coming up next hour, by the way, we're going to tell you even more about this. But we'll give you a little insight into that before we give away our second of our gift cards there here this week. Mary's got headlines on the way. First, let's take a look at weather. 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
16: We'll see a mix of sunshine and clouds on this Wednesday. Southwest breezes 10 to 15 miles per hour. Warm and humid. High temperature 85. Tonight, showers and thunderstorms. Temperature in the upper 60s. Thursday, a mostly cloudy sky with occasional showers, high 76. Showers ending Thursday night, gradual clearing with areas of fog towards Friday morning, lows near 60. I'm Severe Weather Chief Meteorologist Jeff Exline.
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14: And a look at your Z Country news. A new Philadelphia man who nearly shot a detective during a struggle with police back in January has been sentenced to 17 to 22 and a half years in prison. A judge gave 28-year-old Dylan Ryder the maximum sentence after he pled guilty to amended charges, including attempted murder, felonious assault, and grand theft of a firearm. New Philadelphia police had responded to a report of a suspicious person behind apartments in the 1800 block of East High Avenue back in January. Ryder had been wanted for allegedly robbing two Dollar General stores out of Stark County. Tuscarawas County agencies say declining overdose numbers are encouraging, but they're using Recovery Month to stress that work is not yet done. Project Hope silhouettes have been unveiled for this year, and they will be displayed across the community to show the county recorded 117 overdoses and 7 overdose deaths in 2025, down from 23 deaths in 2023 and 11 in 2024. Empower Tusk coordinator Terry Miller is crediting the local health departments and their Project Dawn effort for expanding access to free naloxone. That's a look at headlines. Head over to WTUZ.com for more local news. 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
12: Welcome back to your Z Country Morning Show, everybody. We've been talking about this ever since we got to go, and man, oh man, what a fun time it was at Beers and Birdies. About as top of the line, or is top of the line, of a golf simulator as you are going to find anywhere. And it's right in the heart of downtown New Philadelphia. A fantastic place to go hang out with friends. If you love golf, it's going to be for you. If you've never played before, it's going to be for you. If you just want a spot to go hang out, it is for you. Definitely give them a try. Coming up on Saturday is their official grand opening. And we want you to go there with something in tow. We've got a $25 gift card to give away.
0: That is correct. You got an opportunity right now to win a $25 gift card to check them out. They're in the heart of New Philadelphia, and you're thinking to yourself, well, I don't know for sure where that is. It's the former Modern Menswear clothing store. Almost across the street from Daily Grind in the general area. So,
12: You're more of a fan of like directions and addresses, 130 West High Avenue. In downtown New Philadelphia.
0: I could not for the life of me think. Thank you. I could not for the life of me think of the actual street number. 130 mm-hmm. West High. So check them out. Like Nick said, you don't have to be coming off the PGA to want to check it out. It's a fun place.
12: They let me and Conley in there, so clearly.
0: Yeah, and it makes
12: it went as well as you think it did.
0: It's everything you would have expected with the two of us being in there. And then throw Adam in the mix. It was a day. So if you'd like a chance to win a $25 gift card, ironically, text in the word golf.
12: Oh, look at that.
0: Yeah, text in the word golf to the Weaver Appliance text line at 330-339-9399. It's 330-339-9399. Text in the word golf for your chance to win from Beers and Birdies.
14: Like the waterway? Golf?
12: Yeah, there you go. Close. 3 out of 4.
0: Why you got to be him? why you got to be him right here,
12: hey,
0: Mary?
12: I was really proud of myself that when we were there, I hit a drive 220 yards, which I haven't swung a golf club in years, so I was like, oh, that's pretty good. Anyone who knows anything about golf, though, the apex of it, because it tracks that, was 111 yards. That's a slight problem, if you're wondering.
0: I did not hurt myself, so it was a good day.
12: He almost did.
0: There was a couple times.
12: Mm. Totally unrelated to what you were just talking about there, but this is one, you know, last hour I did the story about the woman who posted on TikTok about the not needing a man thing and the three mm-hmm. guys were off. You know, that whole thing. If you were tuned in last hour, you know what we're talking about. Well, the BuzzFeed community has a whole bunch of moms who said that they had a moment in their life that they realized they were a, quote, married single mom. Have you ever heard of this, I don't want to say phenomenon, but this idea?
14: I have not heard that term, but I think I know where you're going with it.
12: Essentially being you are married, but you put in the lion's share of the work when it comes to taking care of the kids and stuff like that. Mm-hmm. This is a fun one. I do all the laundry, shopping, cooking, cleaning, childcare, and I work full-time. All this proves to me is that I can do it and do it well alone if it weren't for the fact that I'd have to have split custody and therefore subject my baby to being babysat by the TV or neglected because he can't wake up when the baby cries at night. I'd have left him already. Does he love the baby? Sure. Is he fit to be a solo parent? Absolutely not.
14: Well, if the baby cries long enough, I mean, you will get up.
12: That was always the thing is I would always wake up when H was crying, eventually. My wife just had way more of the hair trigger on that, so to speak. She was always the first one up. But if she'd wait long enough, oh, I was going to be awake.
14: Yeah,
12: so,
14: I mean,
12: you know.
14: Eventually you'll, okay.
0: Mm-hmm. That and she hit you with the toaster.
12: No, she never really, I don't think she ever did. Maybe once or twice she did kind of like roll over and do the smack real quick and, I'm awake, I got it, I'm going. All of these are so bad. When we were in the hospital after delivering baby number three, he left to pick up food. No problem there because dad, they tell you that, like, dad, you have to go eat.
14: Yeah.
12: Well, when he came back a few hours later, he was blackout drunk. Ooh. He dropped the food on the hospital room floor and passed out on the little couch. He's been drunk pretty much every day since. The baby is now 3 years old.
14: Oh.
12: Oh, good Lord.
0: Dad's got a problem.
14: Yeah.
12: No kidding. Normally, you know, after you give birth, they will get you up in a decent parameter from when that happened, but you still have to relax for a while afterwards. My wife wouldn't have cared. She would have got up and probably threw me through the window.
14: Yeah.
0: Would you have been allowed to bring her food, something to eat? Because she went
12: a lot. Not during the process of labor and delivery.
14: Oh.
12: Yeah,
14: okay.
12: You can't eat during that.
0: So they sent you out to get something to eat while she was in labor?
12: Technically in labor, yes, because they were like, you're going to pass out if you don't do that.
0: Oh.
12: Because okay. Because mind you, my wife, it was 38 total hours. And
14: meanwhile, she's in pain.
12: And she's like, all I can eat is ice chips. I made sure to eat outside of the room.
14: Yeah.
12: Because I was like, I'm not doing. She's like, I don't care. And I'm like, nope, I'm not.
14: Worried about you passing out.
0: You say that now to look over and see me eating.
12: mozzarella stick. The next one. I was parenting him more than our children. Mm-hmm. I had to remind him of our everyday routine every single day and beg him to help with the kids. Everything was so much easier when he wasn't home. He was just an adult-sized toddler who contributed nothing to the family or home. Being a single mother is a lot easier and life is fun again.
14: Mm-hmm.
12: Yeah, guys, don't be... I know there's the joke of saying, like, if you have two kids, your wife will say, well, I have three kids. And, you know, they'll point to, he's the biggest one.
14: Yeah.
12: Yeah, you can have that lighthearted joking
0: that's
12: and whatever.
0: That's not a badge of honor, guys.
12: But if she's serious, that's a problem.
14: Yeah, it's like you can joke in the moment, but then be a parent.
12: Yeah, exactly. You know, anyway. The next one. I realized I was a married single mom when I asked him to change our daughter's diaper because I was pumping breast milk, and his response, for the upteenth time, was a resounding no, because the smell makes him nauseous. Needless to say, I'm now a divorced single mom, totally worth it. I'm not putting myself on a pedestal, I'm just saying this is my experience, and it just... is kind of hard for me to understand a mindset, because it's not a mindset that's outside of my own. When we were in the hospital, my wife, and we had to have a little bit of an extended stay, my wife did not change a single diaper, because I always thought that was the standard. Mom did the hard work, you can deal with a couple every now and again.
14: Yeah, I
12: don't get it.
14: Me neither.
0: Well, what's his life plan when a parent gets older?
12: And yeah, I don't
0: you're
12: know.
0: Back to diapers, and they're going to need help and everything else.
14: His plan would just be shove them in a nursing home.
12: Yeah, and let somebody else do it. Yeah.
0: I mean, I'm not a parent, but I was a child parent. I took care of mom kind of thing. And you do what you have to do. That dude's got...
12: To Mary's point in that, yes, I understand circumstances where you don't feel equipped and you don't feel that you were able to take care of them, and it does hit at that point sometimes.
14: Yeah.
12: Totally understand that. But if it's just because out of the, well, I don't want to do that.
14: Yeah.
12: Well, they did it for you when you were first here in the world, so anyway.
14: If you don't like the smell, I don't know, get an old-fashioned clothespin.
0: Did you guys take Lamaze class?

0: away from us and left me to deal with the sick kids alone. He did not offer to help in the least. I just don't get this mentality of like, well, they're inconveniencing me right now, so I'll be dad later. Yeah. No, that's not how this works. Like,
1: where are these guys coming from? California?
2: Right.
0: I don't know. It just
1: I'm going to be hearing from Gavin Newsom here in an email. Oh, well.
0: Way to go. So, I don't know. Don't be the type of
1: guy. Those guys.
0: Yeah, well, don't be the type of guy who makes your wife, or even, I'll even say significant other, if you're not the type to get married because you don't like the label of it or whatever. Don't be the type of individual who makes your significant other feel like a married or committed single mother. That's that's just, you know, horrible.
2: That is.
0: Yeah. there's a visitor outside the door, which will make sense here in a minute. But anyway, what do you have over there? After now, I'm thoroughly infuriated after reading all of that.
1: Well, that's on you. Ironically, the tap on the window was a golf club.
0: Yes, it was. I told you he had a golf club.
1: And this story involves said golf club. Not that one, but police in Irvine, California. You know what? We could do Florida theme music with this.
0: Well, let's do it.
1: Dateline, Irvine, California. They're looking for a man.
0: Wrong slider. There we go.
1: They're looking for a man accused of attacking a golfer with the golfer's own club.
2: Oh.
0: Why?
1: Investigators say the trouble began back on August 29th at San Jose Golf Course, where a golfer confronted a man who would reportedly run across the course.
0: Oh, boy.
1: Police said the man then chased the golfer as he tried to escape in the golf cart, caught up with him, grabbed the club from the cart.
0: I'm going to get you.
1: Grabbed. Well, they couldn't get to court.
0: Or if it's the gas-powered ones, it's pop, pop, pop, pop, pop, pop, pop, pop, pop, pop.
1: Try an antacid, Nick. grabbed a club from the cart and hit him in the head.
0: Ooh,
1: and then
0: boy.
1: He ran away.
0: Ooh.
1: Police have released photos of the suspect and are asking anyone who recognized him to contact investigators or a golf pro. No, I added that part.
0: Mm-hmm.
1: So contact this. Because his backswing was horrible.
0: He's slicing.
1: Yeah, slicing the poor devil's head open.
0: Yeah, hopefully that guy is all right. Ooh. And look, that's a weird thing. I've never understood. I have been angry, like, everyone's been angry before, right? And you've had, like intense rage. Never in my wildest dreams have I thought, you know what, that inanimate object, that's now become a weapon. Like, what is wrong with people?
1: True confession. I'm embarrassed to admit that I have thrown a golf club.
0: Okay, that's not so bad.
2: But not at someone,
1: not
2: right?
1: Not at someone.
2: Yeah.
1: A fair distance. Further than the ball went, actually. But
2: funny, so more than 2 feet?
0: Funny you mention that.
1: Really, Mary?
0: Funny you mention that. I have also thrown a golf club. I learned my lesson from it, though, because when I threw it, didn't go anywhere near anybody, but did go, I got more distance. Just say if I participated in the Scottish Games, I do really good on the hammer throw, apparently. Because it hit a grove of trees, and the shaft hit right on the center of a small tree and just snapped straight in half. And I went, oh.
1: I thought you were going to say you knocked a bird's nest out or something like that.
0: No.
1: Terrible.
0: Well, I guess I don't have a six iron the rest of the day. Great.
2: Right? Yeah. But even then, I wonder why he was, like, running across the green.
1: Probably for likes and clicks. And then
0: just giggling to himself. Ah, ha, ha, ha. Ah, ha, ha.
2: Go golfing.
0: Yeah, go golfing.
1: Go golf. Go small sports ball.
0: Go white dimpled sports ball. All right, the last thing we're going to do here.
2: Make a
0: bowl. You know what? I'm going to rack your guys' trivia brains because we've got fact or fiction for the midweek.
1: By the way, Monday I was 3 for 3.
0: Yes, he was a perfect 3 for 3, so he's making a run at you.
2: Right.
0: I knew all three of these.
2: Oh.
0: If you guys would like to play along.
2: Okay.
0: 50-50 shot for them to get these right. Fact or fiction? A jellyfish is 95% water. Fact or fiction?
2: I'll go fact.
1: Fact.
0: You say fact, and you were both correct. A jellyfish, or the jellyfish, are made almost entirely of water, and they have no bones, brain, or heart.
2: Yeah.
0: It's all kind of wild when you think about it.
1: So they're a pro sports commissioner. Okay.
0: I didn't say backbone in there anyway. Second one. The Eiffel Tower was originally meant to be temporary.

0: Finally, you were there when it was installed.
1: Oh my God, I knew that was coming.
0: Fact or fiction?
2: Fiction.
0: Fiction?
1: That's a fact.
0: Say a fact. Conley. It is indeed a fact. It was built for the 1889 World's Fair and was supposed to be dismantled after 20 years, but it remained due to its usefulness as a radio tower. Had nothing to do with, oh, that's beautiful at night in Paris. No, it just, it was useful.
2: Nice.
0: And the last one, fact or fiction. You've probably heard of this one before. Humans swallow an average of 8 spiders per year while sleeping. Fact or fiction?
2: Fiction.
0: Say fiction.
1: 8?
0: 8.
1: I think this is a trick question, but I'll say fact.
0: You'll say fact? For the second straight time, Conley is a perfect 3 for 3. This is a widely spread myth. Spiders typically avoid humans, and there's no scientific evidence to support this claim. Because trust us when we say that if the spider does crawl on your pillow or up by your face, it's going to smell your morning breath and go, nope, and turn around and go away.
2: Ow.
0: Also, if your mouth is agape, you're probably
1: probably he's a writer.
0: You're probably breathing out.
2: Yeah,
0: it's not gonna want to go in there.
2: No, okay. I would have gotten that right. I thought I was saying it was a myth when I said whatever, but that's okay.
1: I
2: knew this because of the vibration of your mouth.
1: I would have got that wrong because I thought it was you do swallow 8 spiders a year.
2: We switched it. That's okay.
1: I think I'm sure we both heard it wrong. I'm sure you didn't say it wrong.
0: It's really ironic that it's really ironic that right now, of all people, Conley splitting hairs.
2: No, right?
1: You mean splitting hairs between the fact and the fiction? It's kind of what the game is, Nick.
0: I think you're just mad. Well, why are you mad? You got it right.
1: I don't know.
0: Yeah. I was like, wait a minute.
1: But I really didn't. I got it. I only got it right by that French gamer default.
0: My Lord. Thank you so much, Mary. She'll be coming back for news at 9. We'll be coming back next hour. And as promised, we'll have a guest in the studio. First, here's Hardy on your Z Country Morning Show.

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2: 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Nick and Conley in the morning is back after this. Yeah!

0: Here they come. Stand back.
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6: Fox News, I'm CJ Pop. Attention, plus the price of a barrel of oil and what you're paying at the pump are rising fast.
7: U.S. forces attacking and destroying five Iranian oil tankers. Four of these tankers were in the Gulf of Oman, one near Karg Island. Now, the U.S. attacks came in response to multiple Iranian attempts to target and hit U.S. warships. Those attempts failed.
6: Fox's Steve Harrigan in Tel Aviv. The trade war ramps up with Canada, and as of September 29th,
8: these Canadian products are just banned, cannot be shipped to the United States. It is some alcoholic beverages, some dairy products, and some large motorcycles from Canada.
6: Fox's Peter Ducey at the White House. President Trump headlines the first day of the first ever Republican midterm convention in Dallas, set to speak at 9:15 p.m. Eastern. 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
9: 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Good Wednesday morning, 901 and 71 degrees. From the WTUZ Newsroom, I'm Mary Alice. County commissioners issued a proclamation with the Adams Board, along with the Tuscarawas County and New Philadelphia Health Departments, helping to lead awareness efforts. Empower Tusk coordinator Terry Miller says that Project Hope will again display color-coded silhouettes showing the county recorded 117 overdoses and 7 overdose deaths in 2025.
10: The one thing I highlighted at our overdose awareness event was that, you know, our numbers have decreased throughout the years, as far as overdose deaths goes and overdoses themselves. Those have decreased, and we hold that hugely in part to our partners at the Health Department, the Tuscarawas County Health Department, and the New Philadelphia City Health Department.
9: And the credit for the local health departments is for expanding access to free Narcan through Project Dawn. She also praised the county's Hope Line and navigator, Katie Maurer. 1 in 10 Ohioans over the age of 60 have experienced abuse, but only 1 in 5 cases are reported. To help combat all types of elder abuse, which were up 400% in the 7 years preceding the Elder Abuse Commission report, former Ohio Attorney General Dave Yost in October of 2025 began a statewide initiative to help educate Ohioans about it. ONC's Terry D. has more.
11: The 2024-25 Elder Abuse Commission biennial report defines elder abuse as an intentional action that causes physical, sexual, emotional, or psychological harm. Kathy Rufiner, the Deputy Director of Adult Protective Services in Summit County, says attaching a celebrity name to a scam makes the ruse more enticing.
12: People thinking that they're in relationships with famous people, so I think it's just easy online and on the phone to contact people and get them hooked into where they think that they're in some kind of relationship because they're lonely.
11: Shame and embarrassment often surface after the victim learns their accounts are depleted and the companionship with the celebrity is non-existent. These occurrences can produce additional loneliness and isolation.
9: Local artists will share their tributes to beauty and wonder of nature at a first-of-its-kind juried art show at the Norma Johnson Center on Saturday. Don Brogan and the rest of the event committee is hoping to make Ode to the Outdoors an annual event at the Nature Center on the westernmost outskirts of Dover, just off of State Route 39.
13: It's going to be both a fine arts exhibition, but also a beautiful gala that anyone can attend where we'll host the art from our talented local artists. And then we'll also have some live music and hors d'oeuvres and mocktails. So it'll be a beautiful way for people to come out and celebrate art in just the beauty that's the Norma Johnson Center.
9: Tickets are $20 each and are limited, and they can be purchased through the Norma Johnson Center or find the QR code on the Norma Johnson Center Facebook page. And in addition, some of the artwork will be for sale during Saturday's gala from 5 to 8 p.m. at the newly renovated Red Barn at Norma Johnson Center. The Ohio State Highway Patrol is reporting 12 deaths and 12 fatal crashes over the four-day Labor Day weekend reporting period. According to preliminary data, at least one of the 12 fatal crashes recorded over the weekend was OVI-related. In a continued effort to lower that number to zero, troopers also made over 400 arrests for impaired driving and 70 for drug-related charges. And then throughout the reporting period, troopers issued over 2,000 safety belt citations statewide. In addition, they also responded to 500 crashes, issued more than 1,000 citations for distracted driving, and also provided assistance to over 1,500 motorists. That's a look at news this hour here on WTUZ, a service of Campbell Oil and your local Bell stores. The Valley Forecast on the way. Stay up to date on more local news and everything happening right here in Z Country by following WTUZ on Facebook. From the newsroom, I'm Mary Alice.
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1: We'll see a mix of sunshine and clouds on this Wednesday. Southwest breezes 10 to 15 miles per hour. Warm and humid. High temperature 85. Tonight, showers and thunderstorms. Temperature in the upper 60s. Thursday, a mostly cloudy sky with occasional showers. High 76. Showers ending Thursday night. Gradual clearing with areas of fog towards Friday morning. Lows near 60. I'm Severe Weather Chief Meteorologist Jeff Exline.
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14: Rewinding the clock and taking you back to a time when these songs ruled the radio. 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
17: Well, it was all that I could do.

Goodman wrote that song, and he told me it was the perfect country and western song. I wrote him back a letter and I told him it was not the perfect country and western song, because he hadn't said anything at all about mama or trains or trucks or prison or getting drunk. Well, he sat down and wrote another verse to the song, and he sent it to me, and after reading it, I realized that my friend had written the perfect country and western song, and I felt obliged to include it on this album. The last verse goes like this here. Well, I was drunk the day my mom got out of prison.

0: Mr. David Allen Coe with your Amish Door Country Classic, starting off the 9 o'clock hour. And Conley, we've been alluding to it this morning, and we are excited to welcome in a guest here in studio to start off this hour.
1: Yes, we are. Nick and I and the rest of the team here at WTUC and WJER got to spend some time downtown in New Philadelphia and check out Beers and Birdies for ourselves, and we're here to tell you it's a great time. But they've got a very special grand opening coming up this week, so we thought it best to have Kevin, the owner, come in and tell us more. Kevin, thank you for joining us this morning, sir.
2: Thanks for having me.
0: Well, what an exciting time, I know, with the official grand opening coming up on Saturday. I know it's been a long time coming, and I know you guys are super excited to show off what, realistically, like Conley and I have said on air, is it's as high-tech of a golf simulator as you're going to find anywhere.
2: They are. They are. Traditional simulators play on a flat piece of carpet. You play your own golf balls. You chase a little plastic tee in your ball back. Our systems have, they're made by Golfson. They were Golf Digest Simulator of the Year 5 years in a row, and that's never been done previously. It's got an auto tee system. You're not bending over and having to tee up a ball every time. The balls automatically return. It's got great graphics, but the kicker is the movable base. It's got pistons in the bottom of the underneath the floor, so if you hit the ball on the slope of a course, the base will conform to the slope of the course, so that it's a much more realistic golf experience.
0: You have no idea how much entertainment you guys afforded me by watching Conley stand on there as the slope changed and just seeing his eyes get really big. Because, I mean, it really does feel like you are standing there, you know, just off the edge of the fairway, kind of downsloped off to the side.
1: Well, I enjoyed it because it gave you the true simulation of the ball is below your feet, which for me personally is the hardest shot. Because I'm going to push it off right every single time. And I'm literally normally aiming dead left. And I had trouble aiming.
0: I'm not surprised.
1: As everybody watched.
2: You were pretty good, actually.
1: So
0: You hit it straighter, more consistently than Adam and I, let me tell you.
1: Well, you guys tried to crush it. I'm an old man. I can't do that.
0: It was trying to relive glory days that were never there in the first place, maybe for us. But, Kevin, you know, for everything that goes on there, you know, we mentioned about kind of, you know, how high-tech this simulator is. What I found awesome about it, too, was I'm somebody who has the horrible problem of slicing every single time. I'm slicing it right every single time. It will actually show you your swing, how you are making contact with the ball with the club face, and it even has in there tips that it will offer you, too, if you're having that problem.
2: Exactly. Yeah, we pride ourselves in the fact that after every swing you make, it'll quickly replay your swing. You also have available to you the Golfson app. And this is for, obviously, more serious golfers. But it will record your swings. It records all the statistics about your swing. There's even an AI coach in there that will give you tips on how to correct what you're doing wrong. But besides that, even if you're not a serious golfer, and we've got over 300 courses that you can play from Pebble Beach to other ones all around the world, and they go from some of the easiest to some of the most difficult. But you don't have to be an avid golfer to come in and enjoy our facility. It's a great place to bring your family. It's a great place for date night. We have clubs available for rent. If, let's say, your girlfriend or your spouse doesn't normally golf, doesn't want to use your big set of golf clubs, you can come in. But even if you don't play golf, you can come in. There's arcade games that we can play, all sorts of ways to, you know, to have fun and, you know, just get away, particularly in the winter months.
0: Yeah, and those arcade games were exactly what you and I were talking about before we started off here on air. You know, I told my wife, we have to go down there and do this because how much fun could you possibly have, you know, with whack-a-mole, with skee-ball, with all the kind of things that you've got going on there? And you know what? It's in a environment where, you know, you feel like it's a great place to hang out. You know, everybody to sit around. Even if you got people in your group who aren't coming to play, I know you have said before, you know, they're more than welcome to come and sit and hang out with everybody else.
2: Exactly.
1: Because he's got beverages, adult and otherwise, and he also has pretzels and
2: Pretzels, hot dogs, kraut dogs,
1: there you go.
2: Chili dogs.
1: Stuff like that. So just come in, grab a bite to eat. Become the golf gallery for your friends that actually think they know what they're doing. Yeah. And it is a very fun place because I noticed I like to observe people. And I noticed the members of our team that aren't golfers had just as much fun at the next simulator over as we did actually trying to play golf. But they were doing the arcade side of it, having an absolute blast. It's a great place.
0: Yeah. Well, open 7 days a week here, and, you know, that official grand opening coming up on Saturday, September 12th. You know, we've been kind of talking with people about some of the things that you can expect when you go there, you know, with the simulator rentals. And, you know, I understand, too, you guys are working to benefit the Boston Crowl Fund as well. You know, a great chance to take part in a great community cause.
2: Yeah, all local businesses like to support their community. And this being the start of football season, we felt it was fitting to support Boston. For those that don't know, he was a very highly recruited lineman from New Philadelphia, got a full scholarship to Kent State, played in a few games last year, was set to start this year until he was diagnosed with leukemia. So we're happy to use our venue to, you know, to help support somebody local. So all of our proceeds from simulator rental this Saturday will go to the Boston Crowl Fund. So we're hoping that the community wants to, you know, can come out and support Boston.
0: Yeah, I mean, we would love to see everybody band together, and what a great place to do it, you know, just in that community space that I'm talking about, you know, that great place to hang out. And trust us when we say it does not matter what level of golfer you are, you're coming down to enjoy a great community event.
1: The thing about it for me, and I'm sure I'm not the only one that felt, I might be the only one here that felt that way, but walking out, I'm thinking, I'll be back. I can do better than that.
0: I was absolutely thinking the exact same thing. Like,
1: I know I can do better than that. I'm coming back.
0: I understand it a little bit better now.
1: And so you'll definitely go back more than one time. It's a great atmosphere. You're really going to enjoy it.
0: And if you want more information, it's beersandbirdiesohio.com. Kevin, I know you've talked with us about this before. You guys are going to have, you know, memberships, potentially leagues coming in, all of that stuff going on.
2: Yeah, we've got memberships available that'll save you either 10% or 25%. The 25% off membership gets you free club storage, so you're not going to be dragging your clubs all winter back and forth from your house or your car through the snow. Leagues are set to start at the end of this month. League sign-ups, it's a two-man best ball league. We have we're set up for two men's leagues, one on Sunday evenings and another one that's going to play weeknights. Sign-ups go until September 20th. So and they're going to start the last weekend of September on the 27th on Sunday.
0: Well, what
2: looking forward to that.
0: Yeah, what a great opportunity to go down. And, you know, that's a great way, too, if you are one of the types of people who need an excuse to get out and go do something. Because, you know, we're all busy with work. We're all busy with responsibilities. Now you've got a great excuse, too, of like, oh, no, I got to block out this amount of time every day.
1: Oh, I've got to go have fun. Oh, no.
2: Well, and people have said that to me for several years now, that there's nothing to do in Tuscarawas County in the winter months when it's cold. Well, we brought, I think, something that you know, is good not only for golfers to get out. We're also trying to see how much interest is out there for a ladies' league, but it's a place for families to gather. It's a place for, you know, come out and have a few cold ones with your friends as well. Everybody that has been there has enjoyed it. We'll do corporate parties, birthday parties. We've got we've already had one birthday party. We've got a corporate event coming up in early October. We do recommend that if you're going to have a corporate event, a team building event, that you schedule that at least a month in advance so that we're sure the space is cleared for you, because we'll shut the place down for you for your event.
1: Yeah, so gentlemen, you're always saying there's no place to take my bachelor party. There you
0: ta-da.
1: Go.
0: We've got it solved for you right
1: there
0: now.
1: There you go.
0: Well, the other thing, too, you know, we've mentioned about the winter months coming up, too, and we've all run into this before. It's an absolutely beautiful day. You want to go and hit the course, and then you get there, and the parking lot is so full, and there's so many people backlogged, and you're thinking, oh, man, I just only have a little bit of time to, you know, kind of breeze through 9 or even a full 18. This is another great alternative for that, too, if you just want to get out and golf, but, you know, it's kind of packed all around there. Great place to go.
2: And for people that haven't been to a simulator before, with the efficiency of our auto tee system, And again, we rent them by the hour. It's not by the person. It's by the hour. One man can come in and play 18 holes in an hour. It goes that quickly. Two guys can come in and in an hour, you can split the hourly rental and play a quick nine holes. Mm-hmm. We have guys that come in on their lunch hour from work and come in and play for an hour. So,
0: and we can attest to that's true, because we literally witnessed that happen while we were there.
2: Yeah.
1: Yeah. That gentleman was, we apologize, sir, that you had to watch us while you were trying to do good.
0: Well, find out more online, beersandbirdiesohio.com, and you can also find them on Facebook as well. Kevin, we really appreciate you coming in here and talking about this. And, you know, we want to see every single person around who's got time on Saturday to stop down, not only to try out Beers and Birdies, but also support a great community cause. And I'm sure you'll be seeing us again sometime soon.
2: Yeah, I think so, too. You guys
1: I don't think
2: a great
1: there's
2: time.
1: Any question.
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11: WTUZ Country Weather. We'll see a mix of sunshine and clouds on this Wednesday. Southwest breezes 10 to 15 miles per hour. Warm and humid. High temperature 85. Tonight, showers and thunderstorms. Temperature in the upper 60s. Thursday, a mostly cloudy sky with occasional showers. High 76. Showers ending Thursday night. Gradual clearing with areas of fog towards Friday morning. Lows near 60. I'm Severe Weather Chief Dive Meteorologist Chef X-Line.
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0: Gavin Hancock with Wannabe, 99.9 WTUZ. And hey, coming up on the other side of the break, you are going to be hearing from Jody Messina, Eric Church, and Cassie Ashton before we wrap up for the day. And a huge thank you to Kevin for stopping in and talking about Beers and Birdies. Be there this Saturday, September 12th, for their grand opening. Look, we've been hyping it up a lot. We've been telling you all about the ins and outs of what you can expect. Don't just take our word for it. Go down there and experience it.
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0: Cassie Ashton, Made from the Dirt, 99.9 WTUZ. Your Z Country Morning Show, presented by Loudon Motors Ford, is entering, well, it's out of turn four, down the front stretch, heading towards the checkered flag. Coming up, Ashley Cook on the way with her latest before we hit the top of the hour at 10. Before we go, though, you know what we need to tell you about.
1: I'm hungry.
0: I'm always hungry, and a great place to go if you are hungry is Walnut Creek Cheese and Market. For all of your needs, whether that be the homemade jams and sauces that they have that are so very delicious, the great bakery items as well, bulk foods if you need to go with a little bit larger in scale. And we haven't even mentioned yet the fact that they have a full-service deli counter with meats, cheeses, and all the stuff that you're going to need related to that. Something new you are going to find every single time you're in Walnut Creek Cheese and Market. My favorite part about what they've got in there is it's all kinds of stuff that you look around. Yes, of course, there's so many different of their, that you would expect to come from Amish country. But you're going to find brands and manufacturers and more local stuff because everybody loves that as well.
1: And it is. It's very important, too, that people understand maybe you don't want to cook. And you just want to grab a bite to eat.
0: Mm-hmm.
1: And, hey, this is the place to go for lunch. I'm telling you right now, you're going to be happy you did.
0: Not a far drive at all. Just head towards the Sugar Creek area on 39, and you cannot miss them. Walnut Creek Cheese and Market, where food is an experience. Hey, that'll do it for us today. Coming up tomorrow, Thursday. And boy, oh boy, is there going to be a lot of prizes to be given away.
1: The prize window will be open, as in hourly.
0: Could be one, two, three. Oh, yeah, four. Four chances to win tomorrow. Stay tuned with us and find out what those opportunities are. Until then, have a fantastic Wednesday, everybody. Do something today to be a good human.
1: Hug your kids.
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9: We'll see a mix of sunshine and clouds on this Wednesday. Southwest breezes 10 to 15 miles per hour. Warm and humid. High temperature 85. Tonight, showers and thunderstorms. Temperature in the upper 60s. Thursday, a mostly cloudy sky with occasional showers. High 76. Showers ending Thursday night. Gradual clearing with areas of fog towards Friday morning. Lows near 60. I'm Severe Weather Chief Meteorologist Chef X Line.
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4: Fox News, I'm Therese Crowley. The price of gas jumped 7 cents a gallon after U.S. CENTCOM lit up 5 Iran oil tankers when Iran tried but failed to target U.S. Navy warships and U.S. troops in Jordan. Secretary of State Rubio warns,
5: for every time they do that or try to do that, they're going to lose tankers.
4: AAA reports gas at $4.22 a gallon regular as the RNC launches its first ever midterm convention in Dallas today to persuade voters to return the GOP to power in November. The New Hampshire primary sets Republican John Sununu to face Democrat Chris Pappas for the Senate seat of the retiring Gene Shaheen. Pappas beat back a socialist challenger. Three Lindsey Clancy jurors are speaking out, saying the holdout juror refused to listen to the nurses on the panel about the prescription drug effects, and he admitted to reasonable doubt, but still refused to acquit her of murder by reason of psychosis. America's listening to Fox News.
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1: Playing those songs that make you go, oh man, I haven't heard this one in a long time. 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

0: am Kaylee Chris, and next hour I'm going to give you a chance to win a $15 gift certificate to Toasted on the Square in New Philadelphia, because it's time for our midweek midday giveaway. 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
7: We'll see a mix of sunshine and clouds on this Wednesday. Southwest breezes 10 to 15 miles per hour. Warm and humid. High temperature 85. Tonight, showers and thunderstorms. Temperature in the upper 60s. Thursday, a mostly cloudy sky with occasional showers. High 76. Showers ending Thursday night. Gradual clearing with areas of fog towards Friday morning. Lows near 60. I'm Severe Weather Chief Dive Meteorologist Chef X-Line.
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1: That's Max McNown on WTUZ. Well, over in Britain, they've got a mystery on their hands. Police are trying to find 70,000 pints worth of Guinness that was stolen last week. Two truckloads of the beer were swiped from a depot and before they headed out to pubs. So the beer is worth $255,000 and the trucks are worth $67,000. At this point, police don't have any leads. Now, apparently it's becoming a trend because just a couple of weeks ago over here in the States, there was another beer theft over here. So I'm not sure if this is going to be becoming more of a thing or not, but hopefully they find out who the perpetrators were. Coming up, we're going to hear from Glenn Campbell on 99.9 WTUZ.
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1: It's Craig Morgan on Z Country. There are some countries that have some unusual contests. There's a country that has the wife carrying contest, and the winner gets their wife's weight in beer. There's another one. We've seen videos of this, of people chasing a wheel of cheese down a hill, and you see so many people wipe out. Over in Hungary, they also have a grave digging contest. 38 people competed this year, and the winner ended up doing it in 1 hour, 21 minutes. It was two people who did it. Their prize, $640. So not sure if that's worth $640, but hey, they did a good job. So congratulations to them. We got the weather forecast and Chancey Williams coming up on WTUZ.
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2: We'll see a mix of sunshine and clouds on this Wednesday. Southwest breezes 10 to 15 miles per hour. Warm and humid. High temperature 85. Tonight, showers and thunderstorms. Temperature in the upper 60s. Thursday, a mostly cloudy sky with occasional showers. High 76. Showers ending Thursday night. Gradual clearing with areas of fog towards Friday morning. Lows near 60. I'm Severe Weather Chief Diabeter. I'll do Chef X Line.
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3: Fox News, I'm CJ Papa. 55 days until the critical November elections, and Republicans are putting out a 48-hour show in Dallas. House Judiciary Chairman Jim Jordan earlier on Fox Business.
4: I think this midterm convention is a great way to sort of kick off and jumpstart and get people energized and fired up about coming out to vote for Republicans in 7.5 weeks.
3: Fox's Bill Malusian.
5: This is the first time the Republican Party has ever done something like this. And look, they've been hearing this narrative pretty much all summer long now that the political landscape really favors the Democrats this fall. So what they want to do is use the next 2 days right here in Dallas to try and reverse that narrative.
3: The president will deliver remarks tonight. The White House says the U.S. is banning dairy products and most booze and some motorcycles from Canada in their trade war. The ban begins September 29th. 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
6: You stepped out for your morning jog, except it's not your usual morning jog. 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

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Well, most of the words. Okay, maybe just the chorus? It's a Z Country Classic, brought to you by the Amish Door Village.

0: Coming up at noon, of course, we've got the news right after that today. Since it's Wednesday, we've got Tusk Talks with Mary Alice, all brought to you by Pomerene Hospital. No matter where life takes you, Pomerene is just around the corner with locations in Tuscarawas, Holmes, Coshocton, and Ashland counties. We're going to find out more of what's going on in Tuscarawas County, so make sure you're listening every Wednesday right after the new news right here on Z Country. On the way, we'll check the forecast and come back with Stella Lefty on WTUZ.
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13: We'll see a mix of sunshine and clouds on this Wednesday. Southwest breezes 10 to 15 miles per hour. Warm and humid. High temperature 85. Tonight, showers and thunderstorms. Temperature in the upper 60s. Thursday, a mostly cloudy sky with occasional showers. High 76. Showers ending Thursday night. Gradual clearing with areas of fog towards Friday morning. Lows near 60. I'm Severe Weather Chief Dive Meteorologist Jeff X-Line.
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0: Chris Jansen on WTUZ. We hear a lot about AI, and now, I don't know if you heard about this, OpenAI has admitted that some of its AI agents escaped from a testing environment and hijacked an obscure German wiki forum. Now, that's a little disturbing, to say the least. Actually, they knew about this a couple of weeks ago, but they were dealing with a different incident, so they had not reported this. But they've got to figure out how to control these things, because otherwise, like I said, how many of us have seen Terminator? not good. Coming up, we're going to hear from John Anderson on 99.9 WTUZ.
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14: We'll see a mix of sunshine and clouds on this Wednesday. Southwest breezes 10 to 15 miles per hour. Warm and humid. High temperature 85. Tonight, showers and thunderstorms. Temperature in the upper 60s. Thursday, a mostly cloudy sky with occasional showers. High 76. Showers ending Thursday night. Gradual clearing with areas of fog towards Friday morning. Lows near 60. I'm Severe Weather Chief Meteorologist Jeff Exline.
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4: News. I'm Therese Crowley. The price of gas and oil jumping, stoking market fears of higher inflation after U.S. CENTCOM lit up five Iran oil tankers when Iran tried to shoot at a U.S. Navy warship.
5: After the five Iranian tankers were destroyed, Iran tried again, this time to try to hit U.S. forces in Jordan. They launched a ballistic missile attack. Jordan says 18 of those missiles were intercepted. Two of the missiles fell harmlessly in an unpopulated area.
4: Fox's Steve Harrigan in Tel Aviv. AAA reports gas at $4.22 a gallon regular as the RNC launches its first ever midterm convention in Dallas to persuade voters to return the GOP to power. Markets also concern the new Canada tariffs could fuel inflation with Trump levies on most Canada motorcycles, whiskey, and rye. He's lifted the levies on toilet paper. 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
6: Local troopers issue nearly 400 citations in Tuscarawas and Carroll counties. Good afternoon, I'm Mary Alice with a look at your WTUZ noon headlines on this Wednesday. The New Philadelphia Post of the Ohio State Highway Patrol says Labor Day weekend was busy but safe. Troopers issued 394 citations, mostly for speeding, distracted driving, and seatbelt violations. They also responded to 18 crashes in Tuscarawas and Carroll counties, none of them fatal. The Post also made five OVI arrests, including two felony cases involving a repeat offender and a driver with a loaded firearm. A New Philadelphia man who nearly shot a detective during a struggle with police back in January has been sentenced to 17 to 22 and a half years in prison. 28-year-old Dylan Ryder was given the maximum sentence after pleading guilty to amended charges. New Philadelphia police were responding to a report of a suspicious person behind apartments in the 1800 block of East High Avenue. Ryder had been wanted for allegedly robbing two Dollar General stores in Stark County. Tuscarawas County agencies are using Recovery Month to highlight progress in combating overdoses while emphasizing that more work remains. Empower Tus Project Hope displays show the county has recorded 117 overdoses and 7 overdose deaths in 2025, down from 23 deaths in 2023 and 11 in 2024. Local artists will be able to showcase nature-inspired works at the first-ever Ode to the Outdoors juried art exhibit, which is going to be held on Saturday at the Norma Johnson Center. The gala from 5 to 8 p.m. will be in the newly renovated Red Barn and feature artwork from local artists competing for cash prizes. Tickets are limited and are $20. Find additional details, including how to purchase tickets, at the Norma Johnson Center's Facebook page. That's a look at noon headlines here on WTUZ. Don't forget to follow us on Facebook to stay up to date on more local news at any time, as well as everything happening right here in Z Country. From the newsroom, I'm Mary Alice.
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8: A warm and humid day today with a mix of sunshine and clouds. High temperature this Wednesday afternoon at 85 degrees. Southwest breezes 10 to 15. Showers and thunderstorms tonight. Low temperature 69. Thursday, occasional showers, cloudy and muggy, high 76. Showers early Thursday evening, clearing sky with areas of fog. I'm Severe Weather Team 9 meteorologist Jeff Exline.
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10: 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New crop corn's up 4 1/4 today to 529 1/4. New crop beans down 8.5 cents to 13. 13.07 and 3/4, and wheat down by about 10 cents across the board. September sitting at 7.22 and 3/4. A lot of eyes looking ahead to Friday's USDA reports. From the Chicago Mercantile Exchange, October live cattle down $1.58 to $2.1545. October lean hogs down $1.53 to $82.73. And a ban on Canadian dairy imports is helping milk go higher. Class 3 for October, 16 cents up to $16.35. 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
6: Back for another episode, all thanks to Pomerene Hospital. They're caring for community health with locations in Tuscarawas, Coshocton, Holmes, and Ashland counties. I'm still talking 4-H leading up to the Tuscarawas County Fair, which will get underway Sunday, September 20th, with the crowning of royalty and other recognitions. For today, though, I'm going to go back to something that you mentioned earlier, Nora, and that would be about getting animal projects ready for the fair, and really, what does it mean to get them show ready?
11: So it's not as easy as people think it is. I have my cattle all year round. So from September to September, I am constantly working with them, feeding them twice a day, going over, you know, in the afternoon, walking them, rinsing them, you know, getting their hair ready so that they're show ready. Training with them. In cattle, you have to show them a certain way, like with their feet and everything. So you have to work with them with the show stick and make sure that their feet are placed. And then with your showmanship skills, you know, you want to work on that too. So, you know, constantly going over to the barn at least once a day for maybe a half hour even makes a difference. Practicing them, like holding their head up, you know, it just makes life easier, you know, when you come to show and you're show ready. It makes life a lot easier when they know what to do, so that way you can just practice, you know, with the judge.
6: Mm-hmm. And if I remember correctly, the showmanship that you're presenting is basically your smooth movements, essentially,
11: yes,
6: with the animal, correct?
11: Yes.
6: Okay, and then Allie, what do you have to do for your animals that you've done to get them kind of show ready, or what's something that people might not know?
12: Yeah, it's been different with every animal, that's for sure, mm-hmm. And there's definitely a lot of equipment in my barn right now because of showing three different types of animals. I'll start with the sheep. That's something where you have to go down and work them every day. They're not notably the most intelligent animals, so it's definitely something that you have to work really hard on in order to get them show ready, because you want to go out and present the best animal. And they're definitely a very hands-on animal too. We don't show them with a halter. We're just holding their head, and then we have to set their legs properly with our own hands too. We don't have a show stick or anything like that. So it definitely takes a lot of practice in that way. And then we work with their leg hair so that their leg hair grows out all nice and pretty for the show. So spend a lot of time in the wash rack, washing their legs, conditioning, and then blowing them out, because if you don't blow them out, they might get infected, and we don't want that to happen with our animals. So taking a lot of time just in the barn, whether it's me working with my animals, my dad says 45 minutes a day, that makes a great show animal, or just having them on the stand, having them prepared to be standing for a long time as well, because we're in the show ring for at least 20 minutes. So making sure that they're ready for that, and then also taking care of their feeding. With sheep, you have to watch, because if they eat too fast, they choke. Mm-hmm. And so that's something that we definitely have had to watch with our sheep, making sure that we're taking care of them properly in that way. And then with the hogs, I'd say it's probably the easiest project I've done in terms of preparing for them. I would go out and I'd walk them in the fields with the whip, just making sure that they're training. But I also have to work showmanship with my hog, so that's more so what I focused on, making sure that I can go around all the sides of my hog to best show off the hog to the judge. But you also have to work with their hair a little bit too, just to make sure it's shiny and that their hide stays nice and conditioned as well. So going in, brushing my hog every night while they're eating so that they don't bite me, they eat the food instead. Or going into the wash rack at least once a week to make sure that we're conditioning their skin that way, and so that they're comfortable with the wash rack when we go to the fair, so it's not something new to them. And then with steers, as Nora said, it's a year-long project. We're going down to the barn in the middle of winter when it's -10 and brushing them so that their hair's good. Or if it's any time above 40 degrees, you're in the wash rack rinsing your steer so that they don't get overheated. It's going out in the fields and working with them from when they are little so that it's not something new to them when you go to shows.
6: And Maggie, what about getting show ready for some of the projects that you've taken?
13: Yeah, for sure. So for my dairy cows, it's basically similar to theirs. I mean, I'm going over to the farm multiple times a week, walking them, laps around the yard. I mean, even just anywhere around the farm, desensitizing them, of course, and getting them used to other people, being close to other animals. Because if it's just you and your animal, it's really important to get them used to being with other animals. Because in that show ring, I mean, it can be packed full, and you're just walking like head to tail the whole time around. So it's important to get your animal and yourself used to it if it is your first year. I try a lot to do more showmanship and working with my animal and walking with my animal and slowing them down to the right speed and setting them up. And again, like Nora said, it makes it so much easier when it comes fair time. Mm-hmm. If you and your animal already know how to do that, and you can do it fast and quick and effortlessly. And then also every time I go over and walk, we take them to the wash rack and we either rinse or wash. That's getting them used to just being in the enclosed wash rack, which is important for the early mornings at the fair. Mine go in with other animals, so it's big enough to have two cows or heifers in there. And again, getting them used to that space. You'll see this a lot around the fair. Kids are getting their animals out every night walking. And I think that helps so much, getting these animals used to people and getting them used to these loud noise and stuff, especially for those feeder calves, because then by the time they come back next year, they're even better than they were before.
6: Yeah, interesting. And then I know you mentioned a lot of miscellaneous projects you had taken. How extensive is that process of getting those projects together and ready?
13: Yeah, so you have to make an educational display because it's based on what you're learning in the project. Mm-hmm. So not only are you getting ready for judging, creating your poster, studying, doing your book work, going out, getting more experiences, but if you get first place, you get to go to the state fair, and then that opens up a whole nother like level of things you need to do. So you're going out doing more experiences, like pushing yourself to do more, do the best you can so you are ready for state fair. And then you will put your educational display in your fair booth. Our fair booths have all the educational displays of every miscellaneous project we have. It is pretty cool to walk around and see how much hard work people put into those projects. Because a lot of those kids don't take livestock. Mm-hmm. So that is their pride and joy right there. And you can definitely tell when you walk through that building.
6: Well, thank you again to 4-H'ers Nora Randolph, Maggie Hamilton, and Allie Kendall, along with OSU Extension educator Chris Kendall for joining me. They're all going to be back a few more times as we recognize the importance of the local fair that has been ongoing for 176 years. I'm Mary Alice, and these episodes are thanks to our sponsor, Pomerene Hospital.
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base of Mount Everest, there is a glacier that is melting, and they are concerned about it. I'll tell you why it is melting. It's an interesting reason. Right now, Lee Brice on WT.

playing those songs that make you go, oh man, I haven't heard this one in a long time. It's a Z Country Classic, brought to you by the Amish Door Village.

0: favorite from John Denver right there on WTUZ. Well, there's a lot of people who attempt to climb Mount Everest every year. And when they get over there, one of the first things they have to do is get to base camp to adjust to the altitude and then prepare to climb to the summit. The problem is the glacier that sits at the base of Mount Everest is starting to melt. And what experts are saying the reason is because when the climbers are staying at base camp, there's about 1,600 tents that are actually on the glacier, and they have to relieve themselves. And they're saying that the urine is actually melting the glacier. So experts are trying to recommend people for base camp to be relocated to a more stable area where they can have more appropriate personal relief stations. So hopefully they change where base camp is so we don't have issues over there. Coming up, we're going to hear from Zach John King on 99.9 WTUZ.
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2: 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We will be there August 12th, August 26th, September 9th, September 30th, October 14th, and October 28th. 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

0: We're getting closer to Friday, and of course, that's week four of high school football, and Big Z Sports Network has got you covered. So everything gets started a little after five on Friday with a TMK Valley Propane Big Z Sports Show. They're going to get you ready for all the action. You can hear it right here on 99.9, as well as WJER 100.9. Then at 6:30, we send you out for a full slate of games. 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
2: How USDA's September set of crop production reports and World Ag supply and demand estimates build upon initial field survey numbers from August. As World Agricultural Outlook Board Chair Mark Jankanowski explains,
3: we're really at the stage where we can go out there and do some real objective assessments of the size of the crop based on yield sampling. And that's exactly what NASA is doing right now. They're doing some objective yield surveys. So they're going out into the field, counting the number of ears, measuring the number of ears, figuring out how much.
2: Also of interest, how production and yield forecasts for some summer-grown crops may be impacted by periods of intense heat over the summer. The September round of USDA's crop production and commodity supply and demand reports are set for release Friday, September 11th at noon Eastern Time. I'm Rod Bain reporting for the U.S. Department of Agriculture in Washington, D.C.
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7: A warm and humid day today with a mix of sunshine and clouds. High temperature this Wednesday afternoon at 85 degrees. Southwest breezes 10 to 15. Showers and thunderstorms tonight. Low temperature 69. Thursday, occasional showers, cloudy and muggy, high 76. Showers early Thursday evening, clearing sky with areas of fog. I'm Severe Weather Team 9 meteorologist Jeff Exline.
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1: News. I'm Gianna Gelosi. U.S. forces strike five Iranian oil tankers after an attempted attack on a U.S. Navy ship. The flare-up of fire igniting gas prices.
2: Oil is firming on more retaliatory strikes. Brent's back at $100 as Jordan intercepts 18 missiles from Iran, and Iran threatens tankers at ports in both Kuwait and Bahrain.
1: Fox Business's Lauren Simonetti, AAA, reporting the national average is up 7 cents overnight to $4.22 per gallon. Republicans gathering in Dallas for day one of the first ever RNC midterm convention.
3: They've been hearing all summer long now about how the political landscape favors the Democrats this fall. And the GOP wants to use these next 2 days right here in Dallas to remind voters of the consequences if the Democrats were to retake Congress.
1: That is Fox's Bill Malusian reporting. President Trump is set to keynote tonight's event. America's listening to Fox News.
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rewinding the clock and taking you back to a time when these songs ruled the radio. 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

0: That's Shadaisy on Z Country. Well, coming up on Saturday morning at 9 a.m., Chris Cale is going to be hosting the 90s at 9, your favorite songs from that era, so make sure you're listening. It is all brought to you by the Farmers Exchange in Strasburg, helping the agricultural community grow since 1920.
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6: You stepped out for your morning jog, except it's not your usual morning jog. 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
8: A warm and humid day today with a mix of sunshine and clouds. High temperature this Wednesday afternoon at 85 degrees. Southwest breezes 10 to 15. Showers and thunderstorms tonight. Low temperature 69. Thursday, occasional showers, cloudy and muggy, high 76. Showers early Thursday evening, clearing sky with areas of fog. I'm Severe Weather Team 9 meteorologist Jeff Exline.
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0: There's Ryan Montgomery on Z Country. Well, have you ever gotten a lottery ticket for your birthday? I mean, that's a great thing to give somebody because it might turn out to be more than, you know, what they expected. And that's exactly what happened to a guy in Illinois. He got a lottery ticket for a birthday present and he ended up winning $1 million. Now, initially he thought the ticket was only worth $1,000 and that would be a fantastic birthday present. But when he and his wife went to the lottery prize center expecting to collect the smaller prize, then he found out, no, he matched all six numbers and won $1 million. So that is one heck of a birthday present. And hopefully he's taking the person who gave him that lottery ticket out to a really nice dinner.
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0: 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And then we draw a birthday winner who gets an appetizer from Texas Roadhouse, a dozen cookies from Liddy's Cakes and Cookies, and a small soft serve cone from Miller's Creamery. Mondays, Nick and Conley draw a weekly winner, and that person gets two entrees from Texas Roadhouse, a dozen donuts from Rod's Donuts, and a $10 gift card to Miller's Creamery.
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10: WTUZ Country Weather.
11: A warm and humid day today with a mix of sunshine and clouds. High temperature this Wednesday afternoon at 85 degrees. Southwest breezes 10 to 15. Showers and thunderstorms tonight. Low temperature 69. Thursday, occasional showers, cloudy and muggy, high 76. Showers early Thursday evening, clearing sky with areas of fog. I'm Severe Weather Team 9 meteorologist Jeff Exline.
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6: Fox News, I'm Therese Crowley, live from Dallas tonight.
7: Historic night. This is the first ever midterm convention.
6: Minnesota Congressman Tom Emmer on the Republicans' midterm convention, but President Trump will have to make the sale with voters that the GOP can lower the cost of living after levying new sales bans on Canadian booze, whiskey, rye, and motorcycles, and raising rates on Canada dairy, boats, and paper products, but lifting levies on toilet paper and cement. The price of gas and oil jumping today, too, after U.S. CENTCOM lit up five Iran oil tankers when Iran tried to shoot at a U.S. Navy warship. Three Lindsey Clancy jurors describe heated deliberations with a holdout juror, saying he refused to listen to the nurses on the panel about prescription drug effects and refused to acquit Clancy of murder, despite admitting reasonable doubt that she was psychotic. America's listening to Fox News.
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Have you ever wondered how long you should spend in the shower? Well, there is an environmental scientist who has a very specific amount of time, and I'll tell you what that is coming up in about 10 minutes. 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

0: Rule number one in the office break room. If it doesn't have a name on it, it's yours.
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0: It's Alabama on Z Country. Well, how long do you take to shower in the morning? The average American takes 16.1 minutes in the shower. That's according to experts. Now, some people don't take quite as long. Some people take a lot longer than that. But even 16 minutes is entirely too long, according to an environmental scientist who says that people really only need 3 minutes to get squeaky clean. And he's saying that 3 minutes is a sensible target for a body shower. 2 more if you're washing your hair, so that's 5 minutes. He's saying 1 minute is all that's needed for an adequate body rinse. 2 minutes with adding the shampoo. 3 if you tack on the conditioner. So, you know, I'm thinking, I don't think I spend an inordinate amount of time in the shower, but I think I spend more than 3 minutes. I'll be honest with you. Yeah, even more than 5 minutes because I'm washing my hair every time. So, I don't know. How long do you spend in the shower? Coming up, we'll check the forecast and come back with Ella Langley on 99.9 WTUZ.
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2: A warm and humid day today with a mix of sunshine and clouds. High temperature this Wednesday afternoon at 85 degrees. Southwest breezes 10 to 15. Showers and thunderstorms tonight. Low temperature 69. Thursday, occasional showers, cloudy and muggy, high 76. Showers early Thursday evening, clearing sky with areas of fog. I'm Severe Weather Team 9 meteorologist Jeff Exline.
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0: 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I'm Kately Chris. I'm heading out this afternoon, but Shauna Berkey is coming in to take my place, and she's got the drive home for you. 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
8: A warm and humid day today with a mix of sunshine and clouds. High temperature this Wednesday afternoon at 85 degrees. Southwest breezes 10 to 15. Showers and thunderstorms tonight. Low temperature 69. Thursday, occasional showers, cloudy and muggy, high 76. Showers early Thursday evening, clearing sky with areas of fog. I'm Severe Weather Team 9 meteorologist Jeff Exline.
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3: Fox News, I'm Tom Graham. The price of oil surpassing $100 a barrel today for the first time in almost 6 weeks after ramped-up attacks between the U.S. and Iran.
4: Iran continuing to pay a heavy price for trying to target U.S. warships in the region. U.S. forces destroying 5 Iranian oil tankers, 4 of them in the Gulf of Oman, one of them near Karg Island. This was in response to Iran's attempts to target U.S. warships.
3: Fox's Steve Harrigan, New York City Mayor Zohar Mamdani, other city officials holding a ceremony today unveiling a new 9/11 memorial wall.
5: When we say never forget, it is not an empty platitude. It is an obligation to honor all that was given by the men and women of the NYPD and their fellow first responders.
3: Friday will mark 25 years since the terror attacks, and Apple unveiling the latest generation of iPhones at an event today in California. 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
6: The man who scuffled with New Philadelphia police in January and fired a shot that narrowly missed a detective's head has been sentenced to 17 to 22 and a half years in prison. Good afternoon. This is Jamie Amboff for WTUZ News. Judge Michael Ernest handed down the maximum term to 28-year-old Dylan Ritter, who pleaded guilty in July to amended felony charges of attempted murder, felonious assault, and grand theft of a firearm. Police were responding to a suspicious person call behind apartments in the 1800 block of East High Avenue on January 14th when Ritter grabbed an officer's handgun and fired. He was already wanted for allegedly robbing 2 Dollar General stores in Stark County. At the time, Ritter was on probation after completing a 4.5-year prison sentence in 2024 for weapons, drug, and burglary convictions in Stark County. The commander at the State Highway Patrol New Philadelphia Post says the Labor Day holiday enforcement period went well for both drivers in the area and his troopers. Lieutenant Brian Sponigal says they issued 394 citations from Friday through Monday in Tuscarawas and Carroll counties, with many written for speeding, distracted driving, and seatbelt violations. Troopers also handled 18 crashes. None were fatal. 5 involved injuries, but Sponigal says none were serious.
7: It was a successful weekend. We were visible out on our main roadways and definitely had an impact on safety, not having any fatalities over the weekend.
6: 5 drivers were arrested for OVI, including 2 felony cases, one tied to a prior OVI history and another involving a loaded firearm. Tuscarawas County agencies say declining overdose numbers are encouraging, but they are using recovery month in September to stress that the work isn't done. Empower Tusk and partner groups have unveiled this year's Project Hope silhouettes, which will be displayed across the community to show the county recorded 117 overdoses and 7 overdose deaths in 2025, down from 23 deaths in 2023 and 11 in 2024. Empower Tusk coordinator Terry Miller credits the local health departments.
8: With the Project Dawn, the naloxone and Narcan kits that people can get for free to help with opioid overdoses. So hugely grateful to them to have that program.
6: Miller also praises the county's free Hope Line, 330-663-6812, and navigator Katie Maurer for helping connect people with treatment options. And that's looking at news this hour. Stay up to date on local news and everything happening in Z Country by following us on Facebook. For WTUZ News, I'm Jamie Hambaugh. Now, Severe Weather Team 9 with a forecast.
9: A warm and humid day today with a mix of sunshine and clouds. High temperature this Wednesday afternoon at 85 degrees. Southwest breezes 10 to 15. Showers and thunderstorms tonight. Low temperature 69. Thursday, occasional showers, cloudy and muggy, high 76. Showers early Thursday evening, clearing sky with areas of fog. I'm Severe Weather Team 9 meteorologist Jeff Exline.
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It's Parker McCollum here on 99.9. I'm Shauna Berkey on your drive home. Glad to have you along. We're going to keep the country rolling with Brothers Osborne.

From Dolly to Loretta, Haggard to Pride, we've always got classic country thanks to the Amish Door Village in Wilmot.

0: Another great Z Country classic, that one, Glenn Campbell here on WTUZ. It's hard to believe, but we're already in week four of high school football. And the boys of Big Z Sports has got another great Big Z Sports show coming up on Friday right after the news with the TMK Valley Propane Big Z Sports Show. They're going to get you ready for all the action. And right here on WTUZ, we've got live play-by-play action as Carrollton heads to Claymont in some football action. That's right here on WTUZ, as well as the Big Z Sports YouTube channel. And if you follow them on the Big Z Sports YouTube channel, we'll also have Conotton Valley as they are visiting Strasburg. Zanesville going to be at Garaway, and we'll have an audio cast of Ridgewood heading to Wheeling Central. And of course, if you want Dover and New Philly, you're going to head over to WJER. 100.9 has got New Philly, and Big Z Sports has got Dover at Lexington. 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

0: Casey Musgraves here on Z Country. I don't know how he's not already there, but George Strait is headed to Nashville for their Songwriters Hall of Fame ceremony. He's going to be given the Career Maker Award. What it does is it recognizes those who are outside of the Nashville Songwriters Hall of Fame membership, but whose artistic work has helped songwriters earn their dreams of induction into the Hall's membership. The only other recipient, well, that was Reba McEntire. He said, quote, "I look forward to being there with some of the most talented Hall of Fame songwriters I've been so lucky to be associated with throughout my career. You folks definitely make the world a better place." The ceremony takes place at the end of next month.
1: A no-hitter! One dribble fires it up! Touchdown!
2: 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And we feature the Ridgewood Generals. We'll be out in West Lafayette from the Generals Fieldhouse with food provided by Amici's Pizza. Tune in at 6 o'clock on YouTube to hear from head coach John Slusser and some of your favorite Generals players as they give updates on the game and give you an insight outside of the realm of football. Of course, check out our Facebook page as well for the full broadcast schedule coming up on Friday for week 4 of the high school football season with 6 different broadcasts and plenty of ways to enjoy those. If you want the best, there's only one, Big Z Sports. In baseball tonight, the Cleveland Guardians once again take on the Baltimore Orioles, looking for the series win at 6:35. Foster Griffin takes the mound for the Guards against Shane Boz. Cleveland will be the slight favorite out in Baltimore. The Pittsburgh Pirates, meanwhile, take on the Chicago White Sox at 7:40. Blake Backer will take on Davis Martin. Chicago will be the favorite at home. Late game again for the Cincinnati Reds out west as they take on the Los Angeles Dodgers at 10:10. Cincinnati is the heavy underdog with Rhett Loader taking on Yoshinobu Yamamoto. And in football, it is officially back tonight as the NFL season gets kicked off with two teams that previously met in the Super Bowl. The New England Patriots take on the Seattle Seahawks at 8:20. That's all for this Frontier Power Big Z Sports Minute.
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16: A warm and humid Wednesday afternoon with a partly cloudy sky. A stray shower can't be totally ruled out. High temperature near 85 degrees. Mostly cloudy with showers and thunderstorms likely. Tonight there could be some locally heavy rain. Low temperature in the upper 60s to near 70 degrees. Thursday, mostly cloudy with occasional showers. Muggy, high temperatures in the upper 70s. Thursday night, evening showers, partial clearing late, low 60. Friday, patchy morning fog gives way to a mostly sunny sky. Less humid Friday, high 78. I'm Severe Weather Team 9 meteorologist Jeff.
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Picking up hookers.

0: Such true words. It's Cody Johnson here on 99.9. If you've got a birthday coming up, man, we'd love to celebrate with you. 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Stick around for Parmalee and Carly Pierce teaming up with Riley Green. They're on the way after this.
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3: Fox News, I'm Carmen Roberts. Tonight, President Trump's big night to show off with the Republican midterm election messages, saying that they can make the economy great again. He's heading to Dallas for the GOP midterm convention.
4: Very exciting, and we're going to explain what we've done. We've done things that have never been done in the first term or the second term, frankly, of a president.
3: Crude oil prices are soaring as fighting intensifies in the Persian Gulf, U.S. military destroying five Iranian oil tankers, U.S. crude topping $96 a barrel, and Brent crude trading at more than $101 a barrel. The president's reaction?
4: But right after the election, oil prices are going to be tumbling downward. They're going to be tumbling down, and we'll get them down, I think, for gasoline. We'll get them below $2 a gallon.
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5: Good afternoon. This is Bill Hammerstrom reporting for WTUZ News. Dover is ready to welcome a few new commercial entities to the city, including a new grocery store. Aldi is planning to break ground on a new supermarket on Ohio Avenue in about 2 weeks ahead of a 2027 opening. Mayor Shane Gano says the process to bring the 20,000-square-foot store to the corner of Worcester and Ohio Avenues has gone smoothly.
6: When they looked at another nearby location, probably 2 years ago now, there was quite a bit of pushback, and I think we were able to find them maybe a more appropriate home. And actually, I've had a couple of people who had expressed opposition at that previous meeting come to us and say this is the perfect location for them, and they're excited for them to come to the community.
5: There is room on the property for other businesses, and Gano expects an announcement about that in the not-too-distant future. He says the city is not worried about the traffic impact, but officials have commissioned a study.
6: We've worked through this extensively with Aldi's for the last at least 6 months, but even really going back before that. So we feel pretty confident that that intersection is going to be able to take that traffic.
5: Meanwhile, East of Chicago Pizza is working on a new downtown location on North Worcester Avenue. And the Tribute Bistro restaurant will have a grand opening on September 18th in the former Factory Street Pub on North Tuscarawas Avenue. The Alcohol, Drug Addiction, and Mental Health Services Board of Tuscarawas and Carroll Counties wants everyone to know about the resources that are available throughout the community as part of its work for Suicide Prevention Month. Community Services Manager Leslie Korn says the board has been using its social media platforms in September to promote the 988 Suicide and Crisis Lifeline and share information about how people can assist someone struggling with their mental health.
7: It is for those people who may be having suicidal thoughts, but it's also for people who just need some extra support to talk about what's going on in their life. Life is hard and stressful, and sometimes you just need an ear that's going to be unbiased and with no judgment.
5: Tuesday was designated to highlight the 988 line earlier this week, since it was September 8th, or 9-8 on the calendar.
7: There are plenty of campaigns out there to support 988, but one of them is on the day 9-8, we wanted to push that number and increase awareness on how to use that crisis line.
5: Korn says the board is also working with its suicide task force on upcoming events, including efforts focused on local sportsmen and the importance of safe firearm storage. The commander at the State Highway Patrol New Philadelphia Post says the Labor Day holiday enforcement period went well for both drivers in this area and his troops. Lieutenant Brian Sponigal says they issued 394 citations from Friday through Monday in Tuscarawas and Carroll counties, with many written for speeding, distracted driving, and seatbelt violations.
8: This weekend was great weather, a lot of people out on the roads, and the troopers here at the post stayed really busy.
5: Troopers also handled 18 crashes. None were fatal. Five involved injuries, but Sponigal says none of those were serious.
8: It was a successful weekend. We were visible out on our main roadways and definitely had an impact on safety, not having any fatalities over the weekend.
5: Five drivers were arrested for OVI, including two felony cases, one tied to a prior OVI history, and another involving a loaded firearm. That's a look at the news for this hour. Stay tuned. 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
9: A warm and humid day today with a mix of sunshine and clouds. High temperature this Wednesday afternoon at 85 degrees. Southwest breezes 10 to 15. Showers and thunderstorms tonight. Low temperature 69. Thursday, occasional showers, cloudy and muggy, high 76. Showers early Thursday evening, clearing sky with areas of fog. I'm Severe Weather Team 9 meteorologist Jeff Exline.
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I'm Shauna Berkey on your drive home, and this one's High Valley.

0: That one's Vince Gill here on WTUZ. Hey, coming up tonight, make sure you're tuning in to hear more about the Ridgewood Generals with our Extra Point show. It's live on our Big Z Sports YouTube channel. It's going to kick off at 6 o'clock, and they are down in the field house in West Lafayette. So make sure you tune in to hear all about what's going on with the team.
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0: 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I love holiday kind of marketing things, you know, when they come out with like special foods and cookies and things. And Oreo is getting ready for spooky season with some Halloween monster cookies. They're already on Oreo.com and they have a double stuff base and golden sandwich cookies. 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They're Frankenstein. That doesn't make sense. A mummy and two other one-eyed monsters coated in orange and purple fudge. Each cookie is individually wrapped, so you can get them out for kids at school or trick-or-treating, things like that. Get them before they disappear.
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2: 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And we feature the Ridgewood Generals. We'll be out in West Lafayette from the Generals Fieldhouse with food provided by Amici's Pizza. Tune in at 6 o'clock on YouTube to hear from head coach John Slusser and some of your favorite Generals players as they give updates on the game and give you an insight outside of the realm of football. Of course, check out our Facebook page as well for the full broadcast schedule coming up on Friday for week 4 of the high school football season with 6 different broadcasts and plenty of ways to enjoy those. If you want the best, there's only one, Big Z Sports. In baseball tonight, the Cleveland Guardians once again take on the Baltimore Orioles, looking for the series win at 6:35. Foster Griffin takes the mound for the Guards against Shane Boz. Cleveland will be the slight favorite out in Baltimore. The Pittsburgh Pirates, meanwhile, take on the Chicago White Sox at 7:40. Blake Backer will take on Davis Martin. Chicago will be the favorite at home. Late game again for the Cincinnati Reds out west as they take on the Los Angeles Dodgers at 10:10. Cincinnati is the heavy underdog with Rhett Loader taking on Yoshinobu Yamamoto. And in football, it is officially back tonight as the NFL season gets kicked off with two teams that previously met in the Super Bowl. The New England Patriots take on the Seattle Seahawks at 8:20. That's all for this Frontier Power Big Z Sports Minute.
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11: A warm and humid Wednesday afternoon with a partly cloudy sky. A stray shower can't be totally ruled out. High temperature near 85 degrees. Mostly cloudy with showers and thunderstorms likely. Tonight there could be some locally heavy rain. Low temperature in the upper 60s to near 70 degrees. Thursday, mostly cloudy with occasional showers. Muggy, high temperatures in the upper 70s. Thursday night, evening showers, partial clearing late, low 60. Friday, patchy morning fog gives way to a mostly sunny sky. Less humid Friday, high 78. I'm Severe Weather Team 9 meteorologist Jeff X-Line.
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0: 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Coming up, I've got Atlas for you, along with Jordan Davis, who's teaming up with Thomas Rhett. 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
4: Fox News, I'm Tom Graham. Republicans gathering in Dallas for a two-day midterm convention. The GOP aims to boost voter turnout in Texas and beyond. President Trump set to speak tonight.
5: He said he feels very good about the messaging campaign they're going to be kicking off tonight to energize the base and promote turnout. He even said on issues like the economy that have been sort of a struggle point.
4: Fox's Jackie Heinrich. Cleanup underway in the western Hawaiian islands after Hurricane Lowell caused mass power outages.
6: We are on day two of the recovery here on the island of Kauai. Roughly 90% of the island is still without power. Very little is open. It is hot, and people are trying to clean up this devastating damage. Neighbors tell me more than 20 houses have been left without roofs, walls, completely exposed.
4: Fox Weather's Katie Byrne touring the damage. 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
7: The man who scuffled with New Philadelphia police in January and fired a shot that narrowly missed a detective's head has been sentenced to 17 to 22 and a half years in prison. Good afternoon. This is Jamie Hambaugh for WTUZ News. Judge Michael Ernest handed down the maximum term to 28-year-old Dylan Ritter, who pleaded guilty in July to amended felony charges of attempted murder, felonious assault, and grand theft of a firearm. Police were responding to a suspicious person call behind apartments in the 1800 block of East High Avenue on January 14th when Ritter grabbed an officer's handgun and fired. He was already wanted for allegedly robbing two Dollar General stores in Stark County. At the time, Ritter was on probation after completing a 4.5-year prison sentence in 2024 for weapons, drug, and burglary convictions in Stark County. The commander at the State Highway Patrol New Philadelphia Post says the Labor Day holiday enforcement period went well for both drivers in the area and his troopers. Lieutenant Brian Sponigal says they issued 394 citations from Friday through Monday in Tuscarawas and Carroll counties, with many written for speeding, distracted driving, and seatbelt violations. Troopers also handled 18 crashes. None were fatal. Five involved injuries, but Sponigal says none were serious.
8: It was a successful weekend. We were visible out on our main roadways and definitely had an impact on safety, not having any fatalities over the weekend.
7: Five drivers were arrested for OVI, including two felony cases, one tied to a prior OVI history and another involving a loaded firearm. Ode to the Outdoors is a juried art show at the Norma Johnson Center this weekend. Event committee member Don Brogan says that they have been accepting artwork from local artists all summer to feature at Saturday's gala.
9: We're really honoring just the beauty and the wonder and the inspiration that's nature. The
7: tickets are $20 and include mocktails, hors d'oeuvres, a chance to vote on the People's Choice Award, and the opportunity to purchase artwork. Ode to the Outdoors is Saturday, 5 to 8 p.m. at the Norma Johnson Center Red Barn in Dover, just off State Route 39 towards Sugar Creek. Buy tickets through the Norma Johnson Center or find the QR code on the Nature Center's Facebook page. A prosecutor says an armed man accused of charging toward Ohio gubernatorial candidate Amy Acton during a campaign stop at a fair and knocking down two people before troopers stopped him was trying to ask the Democrat questions. No one has publicly said what 38-year-old Patrick Havas wanted to ask Acton, but authorities have said that he never brandished or unholstered the weapons that he had during the encounter, and they haven't found any threats in a search of his cell phone. Havas pleaded not guilty Tuesday to charges of assault, disorderly conduct, and inducing panic. And that's all for news. Stay tuned to look at your Z-Country forecast coming up after a word from our sponsor, Carpenter Heating and Cooling. 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
2: 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The Dow Jones Industrial Average down 0.8% or about 405 points. The S&P 500 down 0.5% or 37 points. And the NASDAQ Composite down 0.2% or 168 points. In stocks of interest, Apple down 0.3% or 88 cents to $315.34. 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Meta up 6.6% or $40.21 to $653.69. Sherwin-Williams down 1.7% or $5.56 to $320.64. J.M. Smucker down 1.1% or $1.38 to $123.31. Timken down 3.9% or $4.81 a share to $119.05. 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Zimmer Biomet up 0.4% or 39 cents to $94.61. 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
12: Mostly cloudy this evening with showers and thunderstorms developing. There can be some locally heavy rain. Low temperatures in the upper 60s to near 70 degrees. Thursday, mostly cloudy with occasional showers. Muggy, high 78. Thursday night, evening showers followed by partial clearing late. Areas of fog towards Friday morning, low of 60. Becoming mostly sunny Friday, less humid, high 78. I'm Severe Weather Team 9, meteorologist Jeff Exline.
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Luke Combs is kicking off another hour on your drive home here on 99.9. I'm Shauna Berkey. Glad to have you along and appreciate you keeping me company. Have you been scammed lately? Well, I've got some advice for you coming up.

0: It's time for your 5 o'clock funnies.
1: I was not allowed to watch anything. I mean, when they made The Simpsons, it was like, I guess they're just showing R-rated TV shows now. I was having a sleepover one night. We was 12 years old, and so a bunch of 12-year-old boys, we got sleeping bags in the living room floor. It's a very fun night. But at the end of the night, they're like, we're going to watch Friday the 13th. So I stand up in front of them alone, and I say, I don't think I'm allowed to watch this. I expected others to join me. When no one joined, the kid's mom came over to like, she was just trying to save me the embarrassment. She's trying to be sweet. And she goes, you know what? She goes, maybe just don't tell your parents about it. And I said, that's going to be pretty hard because I've already called them and they're on their way. I didn't know we could lie to these people. This is the first time hearing that's an option.
0: Hop into our time machine because I'm taking you to a future no one in Ohio wants. Imagine it's 2028. Amy Acton is governor, and you've been called into your boss's office.
2: You've been a hard worker, but since Amy Acton became governor, we've all been hurting. 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
0: If Amy Acton became governor, this would be reality. 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Ohio can't afford liberal Amy Acton.
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0: It's called the four-word scam. Have you heard of anybody following it? No, not the four-letter scam. The four-word scam. People are falling for it. The idea is for the scammer to get you to say the words, yes, so they have the recording and can use it to bilk you out of money. On average, $1,500. Here's some phrases that they use to make it happen. Hello? Hello, can you hear me? Sorry, the conversation is bad. Can you hear me? Are you there? Is this so-and-so? Are you the homeowner? And is this the lady or the man of the house? They'll do just about anything they can to get you to say the word yes. Here's how to avoid it. Number one, don't answer unfamiliar numbers. Sometimes I don't answer familiar numbers. Don't rely on caller ID. Yeah, there's so much. I don't know what is it spoofing where they the number comes up. It looks like it's local. Might even say your local town, and it is not. Don't rely on caller ID. And also, think before you speak.
1: A no-hitter. One dribble fires it up. Touchdown! Touchdown!
2: 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And we feature the Ridgewood Generals. We'll be out in West Lafayette from the Generals Fieldhouse with food provided by Amici's Pizza. Tune in at 6 o'clock on YouTube to hear from head coach John Slusser and some of your favorite Generals players as they give updates on the game and give you an insight outside of the realm of football. Of course, check out our Facebook page as well for the full broadcast schedule coming up on Friday for week 4 of the high school football season with 6 different broadcasts and plenty of ways to enjoy those. If you want the best, there's only one, Big Z Sports. In baseball tonight, the Cleveland Guardians once again take on the Baltimore Orioles, looking for the series win at 6:35. Foster Griffin takes the mound for the Guards against Shane Boz. Cleveland will be the slight favorite out in Baltimore. The Pittsburgh Pirates, meanwhile, take on the Chicago White Sox at 7:40. Lake Bacar will take on Davis Martin. Chicago will be the favorite at home. Late game again for the Cincinnati Reds out west as they take on the Los Angeles Dodgers at 10:10. Cincinnati is the heavy underdog with Rhett Loader taking on Yoshinobu Yamamoto. And in football, it is officially back tonight as the NFL season gets kicked off with two teams that previously met in the Super Bowl. The New England Patriots take on the Seattle Seahawks at 8:20. That's all for this Frontier Power Big Z Sports Minute.
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12: Mostly cloudy this evening with showers and thunderstorms developing. There can be some locally heavy rain. Low temperatures in the upper 60s to near 70 degrees. Thursday, mostly cloudy with occasional showers. Muggy, high 78. Thursday night, evening showers followed by partial clearing late. Areas of fog towards Friday morning, low of 60. Becoming mostly sunny Friday, less humid, high 78. I'm Severe Weather Team 9, meteorologist Jeff Exline.
13: 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Well, most of the words. Okay, maybe just the chorus? It's a Z Country Classic, brought to you by the Amish Door Village.

0: Dylan Marlowe here on 99.9 WTUZ. We had another great Tuss Talks with Mary Alice today. 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
4: Fox News, I'm Tom Graham. The price of oil surpassing $100 a barrel today for the first time in almost 6 weeks after ramped up attacks between the U.S. and Iran.
5: Iran continuing to pay a heavy price for trying to target U.S. warships in the region. U.S. forces destroying 5 Iranian oil tankers, 4 of them in the Gulf of Oman, one of them near Karg Island. This was in response to Iran's attempts to target U.S. warships.
4: Fox's Steve Harrigan, New York City Mayor Zohar Mamdani, other city officials holding a ceremony today to unveil a new 9/11 memorial wall.
6: When we say never forget, it is not an empty platitude. It is an obligation to honor all that was given by the men and women of the NYPD and their fellow first responders.
4: Friday will mark 25 years since those terror attacks, and Apple unveiling their latest generation of iPhones at an event in California today. 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
7: Good afternoon. This is Bill Hammerstrom reporting for WTUZ News. Dover is ready to welcome a few new commercial entities to the city, including a new grocery store. Aldi is planning to break ground on a new supermarket on Ohio Avenue in about 2 weeks ahead of a 2027 opening. Mayor Shane Gano says the process to bring the 20,000-square-foot store to the corner of Worcester and Ohio Avenues has gone smoothly.
8: When they looked at another nearby location, probably 2 years ago now, there was quite a bit of pushback, and I think we were able to find them maybe a more appropriate home. And actually, I've had a couple of people who had expressed opposition at that previous meeting come to us and say this is the perfect location for them, and they're excited for them to come to the community.
7: There is room on the property for other businesses, and Gano expects an announcement about that in the not-too-distant future. He says the city is not worried about the traffic impact, but officials have commissioned a study.
8: We've worked through this extensively with Aldi's for the last at least 6 months, but even really going back before that. So we feel pretty confident that that intersection is going to be able to take that traffic.
7: Meanwhile, East of Chicago Pizza is working on a new downtown location on North Worcester Avenue. And the Tribute Bistro restaurant will have a grand opening on September 18th in the former Factory Street Pub on North Tuscarawas Avenue. The Alcohol, Drug Addiction, and Mental Health Services Board of Tuscarawas and Carroll Counties wants everyone to know about the resources that are available throughout the community as part of its work for Suicide Prevention Month. Community Services Manager Leslie Korn says the board has been using its social media platforms in September to promote the 988 Suicide and Crisis Lifeline and share information about how people can assist someone struggling with their mental health.
9: And it is for those people who may be having suicidal thoughts, but it's also for people who just need some extra support to talk about what's going on in their life. Life is hard and stressful, and sometimes you just need an ear that's going to be unbiased and with no judgment.
7: Tuesday was designated to highlight the 988 line earlier this week, since it was September 8th, or 9-8 on the calendar.
9: There are plenty of campaigns out there to support 988, but one of them is on the day 9-8. We wanted to push that number and increase awareness on how to use that crisis line.
7: Korn says the board is also working with its suicide task force on upcoming events, including efforts focused on local sportsmen and the importance of safe firearm storage. The commander at the State Highway Patrol New Philadelphia Post says the Labor Day holiday enforcement period went well for both drivers in this area and his troops. Lieutenant Brian Sponigal says they issued 394 citations from Friday through Monday in Tuscarawas and Carroll counties, with many written for speeding, distracted driving, and seatbelt violations.
10: This weekend was great weather, a lot of people out on the roads, and the troopers here at the post stayed really busy.
7: Troopers also handled 18 crashes. None were fatal. 5 involved injuries, but Sponigal says none of those were serious.
10: It was a successful weekend. We were visible out on our main roadways and definitely had an impact on safety, not having any fatalities over the weekend.
7: Five drivers were arrested for OVI, including two felony cases, one tied to a prior OVI history and another involving a loaded firearm. That's all for news. Stay tuned. 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
12: Mostly cloudy this evening with showers and thunderstorms developing. There can be some locally heavy rain. Low temperatures in the upper 60s to near 70 degrees. Thursday, mostly cloudy with occasional showers. Muggy, high 78. Thursday night, evening showers followed by partial clearing late. Areas of fog towards Friday morning, low of 60. Becoming mostly sunny Friday, less humid, high 78. I'm Severe Weather Team 9 meteorologist Jeff Exline.
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Luke Bryan teaming up with George Burge on that one here on WTUZ. I know that country tops the list, but Billboard has just confirmed it. I'll tell you what we were listening to this summer coming up.

That credit card ain't money in the bank. If it don't sound like a good idea, it probably ain't.

0: What a classic. Conway and Loretta teaming up on that one here on Z Country. Well, we all know, you know because you're listening, and I know because I work here, country music is the best. And we came out at number one as the Billboard's Songs of the Summer chart. Ella Langley came in at number one with Choosin' Texas. We're going to claim this one, too, even though she hasn't been in country for quite a while. Taylor Swift, I Knew It, I Knew You. That's definitely, in my mind, a country song. Ella comes back for number three with Be Her. Man, that girl is on fire. Ariana Grande came in at number four, Hate That I Made You Love Me. And Jake came in with his Janis song for number five. By the way, I've just got to say this. Stella Lefty with Boston, Ella Langley and Morgan Wallen both make another appearance on the top 10 at 6 and 7. Listen, the rest of the world is just catching up with what we already know, that country tops the list.
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0: Have you ever gone to someone's house and then left and secretly judged them for how they hosted? Whether it's a dirty house or what they made for you, first of all, be grateful. Always be grateful, but like it or not, people are going to judge you. What you do, what you say, how your house is, all that stuff. Here are some things people secretly don't like. MarthaStewart.com came up with a list. They say if you want to make your guests happy, this is what you should kind of avoid. Relying on store-bought desserts. I'm going to be honest. Sometimes they look so much better than what I can make, but people like the homemade route. So don't worry about what it looks like. Worry about what it tastes like. Don't neglect key details like where are they going to park? What is the weather going to do? Don't make guests wait for a refill. If they're empty, make sure that they don't have to come and ask you, hey, can I have another drink? Just something good hosts will think about. Turning dinner into a cooking show. They say have it ready or nearly ready. They don't want to sit and make small talk while you decide to start cooking. Avoid the topic of dietary restrictions. That's interesting. Forgetting the farewell. Plan a last call and let them go. Overseeing light bites. Yeah, those aren't bad. Requesting shoes off without offering alternatives. All right, if you're wearing sandals or something like that, they're walking around in the bare feet. If that might be something they're uncomfortable with, maybe have, I don't know, some slippers, some fuzzy socks. And don't be too busy to mingle. If you go to your guests and you don't see them all night, you might kind of feel like, what was the point in coming?
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5: Mostly cloudy this evening with showers and thunderstorms developing. There can be some locally heavy rain. Low temperatures in the upper 60s to near 70 degrees. Thursday, mostly cloudy with occasional showers. Muggy, high 78. Thursday night, evening showers followed by partial clearing late. Areas of fog towards Friday morning, low of 60. Becoming mostly sunny Friday, less humid, high 78. I'm Severe Weather Team 9, meteorologist Jeff Exline.
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1: 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Stick around. I know I've got one of your favorites. No, I'm sure of it. Jody Messina, Gavin Adcock, Sugarland, they're all on the way.
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5: Fox News, I'm Tom Graham. Republicans rallying in Texas for a midterm convention, attempting to highlight the party's accomplishments. Texas Congresswoman Monica Dela Cruz telling the Dallas crowd,
6: "Working with President Trump, we ended the border crisis. We cut your taxes and we turned a socialist nightmare back into the American dream."
5: Democrats arguing they are poised to take over the Senate and House this November. Apple unveiling its new products along with its new leader, Fox's Hillary Barsky.
7: The big reveal, the iPhone Duo. Its first ever foldable phone, which will cost around $2,000 and hit stores on October the 23rd. Apple also introducing the iPhone 18 Pro and iPhone 18 Pro Max.
5: The company's new CEO, John Ternus, introducing the latest lineup. 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

It's Lauren, Elena, and Chase Matthew on your drive home here on 99.9. I'm Shauna Berkey, and we're rounding out my final hour with you. But don't worry, I'm going to stuff it full as much country as I can.

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0: Well, we don't know who's going to be performing at the official Super Bowl halftime, but we know who's going to be at the NFL Munich game in November. It's going to be the New England Patriots and Detroit Lions going head-to-head in Germany. It's going to be on November 15th, and they have announced a halftime show. The NFL says rockers Cage the Elephant will get the spotlight. I had to do a double take because I've never heard of this. The band is excited for the opportunity, they say, and shared, quote, playing a halftime show is a completely different animal. Cage the Elephant, get it? You get one shot in front of a stadium and a global audience, and you have to make every second count. We're going to bring the same energy we bring to our own shows, and we cannot wait. Meanwhile, we're all just sitting around waiting for the country halftime show that NFL needs to announce for 2027.
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14: Mostly cloudy this evening with showers and thunderstorms developing. There can be some locally heavy rain. Low temperatures in the upper 60s to near 70 degrees. Thursday, mostly cloudy with occasional showers. Muggy, high 78. Thursday night, evening showers followed by partial clearing late. Areas of fog towards Friday morning, low of 60. Becoming mostly sunny Friday, less humid, high 78. I'm Severe Weather Team 9, meteorologist Jeff Exline.
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0: We've got some new movies out this weekend as fall continues to bring some great stuff. Coming out on Friday, Practical Magic 2, just in time for all you spooky lovers. The Fix, Oasis, Don't Look Back in Anger, Runner, and The Uprising all coming out. If you're looking for something a little bit spookier, you're going to have to wait until next week when Resident Evil comes out. Shaun the Sheep, The Beast of Mossy Bottom is coming out next Friday, as well as The Wait. And then the 25th, we've got Charlie Harper, Crawlers, Forgotten Island, Heart of the Beast, and Primetime.
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4: 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Yeah? Tell them that story you were telling me.

0: Greg Morgan here on WTUZ. I'm Shauna Berkey, and I had a blast with you. So glad you could hang out with me as well. Don't worry, you got country all night long with Backstage Country coming up in just a bit.
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6: Mostly cloudy this evening with showers and thunderstorms developing. There can be some locally heavy rain. Low temperatures in the upper 60s to near 70 degrees. Thursday, mostly cloudy with occasional showers. Muggy, high 78. Thursday night, evening showers followed by partial clearing late. Areas of fog towards Friday morning, low of 60. Becoming mostly sunny Friday, less humid, high 78. I'm Severe Weather Team 9, meteorologist Jeff Exline.
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